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1: ABC News, I'm Stephanie Officer. A horrific morning for members of a San Diego mosque after two suspects, ages 17 and 19, opened fire on the worship center. Three men, including a security guard, were killed in that shooting at the Islamic Center of San Diego. Police credited that security guard for playing a pivotal role in keeping the shooting from being much worse, as the adjacent Arabic school was in session during the violence. All of the children got out safely, but the magnitude of the tragedy weighing heavily on Imam Tahan Hassan, the center's director.
2: I know it's time of sorrow, time of sadness. We have never experienced a tragedy like this before.
1: We're told the teens died of self-inflicted gunshot wounds at the scene. No word on the motive as of yet. In Boston, the TSA is testing a new program where airline passengers can go through security 25 miles away before being bused directly to their gates. It's meant to help ease congestion. The program takes effect June 1st. This is ABC News.
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7: Here's your K-Country forecast. Lows dip down to about 71 tonight under partly cloudy skies, south winds 5 to 10 miles per hour. Sunshine mixed with clouds at times again. Tomorrow, slight chance for storms. Daytime highs approaching 89. Partly cloudy. Tomorrow night, chance for storms, 66. That's your local forecast update. I'm meteorologist Jennifer Wojcicki from the K-Country Weather Center. Right now, 84.
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And hello, my people, and welcome to part two of Monday Evening Baseball and Softball on K Country 105.7. Coming off of a high as the softball team took care of business with a 4-3 win over Hart County to advance to tomorrow's championship game. And now we flip the script, turn the page, and we're ready for some baseball as your Dragons, the home team on the scoreboard here at Caverna, they will take on the Raiders of Hart County. Green County comes to this game with a 19-13 record, 4-2 in district play. That was good enough to get them that 2 seed and home field advantage in this first round matchup. Hart County comes in 12-24, 2-4 in district play. Those lone 2 wins being over the hosting Caverna Colonels. They are 3rd seed. LaRue County took care of business against Caverna in the first game. Not really sure what that final score is, but I saw it was 10-0 in the third, so I can only assume it was a lot to nothing. But looking at this, Green County, if you listened to the softball game, you heard the interview with Coach Brennan Milby. They have had an up-and-down season kind of thing, and we kind of alluded to it a little bit. Longest win streak, 5. They had 1-4. They had that 5-game win streak to start the season. And I tell you, when that was going on, it looked like this was the top team in the region. They were pitching great. They were hitting great. They were fielding great. They were running great. They were doing everything that they could do to win those ball games comfortably by the most part. But as a long season goes, you kind of run into some hiccups there every now and then. And they kind of slipped and fell a little bit. But they've never had a losing streak more than 2. So, you know, there's that. They have beaten this Hart County team twice this season. They beat them 10-0 on April 16th at Green County. And they beat them 6-1 on April 23rd at Hart.

teams are going through lineups right now. Hart County will lead off Martin, followed by Gower, Huff, Owens, another Martin, Collins, Hensley, Riley, and Hardy. Don't have first names, don't have positions, don't have numbers, just have the name. But your Dragons, they, oh, we're going to do the anthem, so pause that just for a moment.

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1: And we're back here. Sorry for that. I think everybody was kind of caught off guard that they're doing two anthems today before both games. So that's part of it, I guess. Anyway, as I was saying, your Dragons, their lineup's going to look as follows. Larson Matney is playing center field. He's going to lead off. Caleb Corbin, who's been back in the lineup after a broken orbital bone, he is in right field and will bat second. They said he is swinging a really good bat right now. Drew Squires, the do-it-all player, the leading hitter on this team, he's playing shortstop and batting third. Andrew Houck, the first baseman, he's batting fourth. Cash Jones will play second and bat fifth. Ty Bonta will do the catching. He will bat sixth. Keelan Curry will bat seventh and play third base. Tatum Durrett in left field, he'll bat eighth. Reese Mitchell, the DH, will bat ninth, and he will be hitting for Griff Thomas. He is on the mound today for the Dragons. So Griff Thomas, freshman, he's been one of those players that we highlighted in that conversation with Coach Brennan Milby. He has really stepped up as a freshman on the mound, at the plate, playing second base. You know, his number was called earlier in this year due to some injuries, and he never really let it go. His opportunity was there. He took it, and he ran with it. So it's kind of exciting to see what he can do in his first taste of district play. So Martin is going to lead off for Hart County. They are wearing black uniform tops with white pants. Sorry, Green County, and they're all white attire. Thomas's first pitch swung on and fouled off. A little breaking ball. To the leadoff hitter, Martin. The second pitch was a ball, so a 1-1 count to the leadoff hitter, Martin. And that 1-1 pitch is popped out of play for strike two.

0: The pitch grounded foul down the third baseline. Thomas working with that dirt. Not really used to pitching on dirt. Seems like a lot of fields around this area are turf or close to completion on turf. Is that breaking ball? They said he went, and I agree with him. So give Thomas a strikeout in the first out of the inning. Good-looking pitching there. Good little breaking ball in the dirt. Got him to chase. Tried to check his swing. Could not do it. It'll be one out here for Gower. First pitch to Gower, fastball, misses high and inside for ball one. One old curveball in there for a strike. Good looking pitch from Thomas. Broke right into that strike zone. That 1-1 pitch fouled off out of play. For strike two. Thomas comes set. Pitches from the stretch. Curveball misses in the dirt. Makes it a 2-2 count. Seeing a lot more of that. Pitchers will just pitch from the stretch rather than go through a windup. Even with nobody on base. Seen a lot of visiting teams to Larry Peewee Gum Field take that approach. Griff Thomas does the same. So counts even 2-2 on Gower. That fastball, umpire says, just misses the zone, and the count will be full. Payoff pitch. Swung on and missed. Strike three. And the second strikeout of the inning for young Griff Thomas. So Huff will come up to bat now for the Raiders. That pitch misses low for ball one. Sun setting over here in Cave City as that off-speed pitch gets tough for strike one. One pitch. Good-looking pitch from Thomas. Makes it a 1-2 count. Curveball in the dirt. Try to get him to chase. He didn't bite, so it's a 2-2 count. Foul ball there on that 2-2 pitch. Keeps it at 2-2. A 2-2 pitch also knocked foul. Thomas thrown quite a few pitches here in this first inning, but he has made the most of them. Hit 2-2 pitch. Fouled off again. Huff just staying alive. Just keeping a bat on the ball. I'd like to see a big hook here. Get Huff swinging out of his shoes. Thomas comes up. Curveball in there. Strike three. No, they called it a ball. Oh. Wow. That was the best looking pitch of the inning. They're going to say it's now a full count. Payoff pitch. Grounded. Third baseman Curry, long throw. Good dig by Andrew Houck to get him. And that will retire the side in order after the top of the first 0-0 ball game. We'll send it back to the Station Force commercials. 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
0: And we are back here going into the bottom of the first here at Caverna High School. Griff Thomas, great first inning. Retired the side, two strikeouts. And I wish I knew who was pitching for Hart County. It's a lefty. I think it's the same lefty that might have started against us over at Greene County on April 16th. Because I think Tatum Durrett may have started. I commented on the lefty-on-lefty matchup. However, he has to do with this Dragons offense who, when they are on, let me tell you, they are on. They put up a 10 spot against Monroe County in the first inning last Friday on their way to a 12-2 victory. Larson Matney set to lead things off for the Dragons. One of those players, he'll do anything he's asked. High engine guy. He swings at that first pitch and knocks it foul to the backstop for strike one. One pitch misses way high for ball one. Sorry, I'm watching my kids and Coach Milby's kids play together, and they're just cracking me up. That pitch is misses for ball. 2-1 the count. Larson Madney takes a swing at that one and knocks it out of play. 2-2 the count. Well, 2-2 pitch swung on and missed. Strike three. And Larson Madney is down swinging. Brings up the right fielder, Caleb Corbin. It'll be the first game I call where Caleb Corbin is back in uniform. It's good to see him back. He took a ball off the face in a JV game several weeks ago. Broke his orbital bone. He had been out ever since. But they said since he came back, it's like a bottle rocket. This man has been on fire. Takes that first pitch outside corner for a strike. Knocks that one foul. Say, if you love crowd banter, I'm sitting right next to my wife, Ashley, and listen to what she has to say if things get dicey. 0-2 pitch to Corbin. He smacks it in the left center. Center fielder tracks over, makes the catch for out number two. Good contact from Caleb Corbin. Center fielder shaded him over just slightly toward left field, and he got a good jump on that ball to make the catch. Brings up Drew Squires. Squires takes that first pitch for a strike. Pitch misses low. That pitch inside. Brush Squires back just slightly. Be a 2-1 count. That pitch misses way high. 3-1. Drew Squires pops up that 3-1 pitch. Center fielder camps under it, makes the catch for out number three. So after one, score is 0-0. We'll send it back to the station for some commercials. 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
0: And we're back here top of the second. Griff Thomas's first pitch to Owens. Grounds over to the shortstop, Squires. He makes the throw over to first for out number one. Brings up Martin. So Martin, the lefty of the two, this might be the pitcher, actually. He shows bunt, doesn't pull back, be a strike. Pitch was in the dirt. Thomas gets his sign, come set. That 0-1 pitch is in there, good looking pitch for strike two. Pitch grounded to the first base coach. He bobbled it a little bit, fields it cleanly, makes the play back to Thomas, and the count will remain 0-2. So Martin steps back in. The pitch misses outside for ball one. Swung on, knocked that one foul. Count will remain 1-2. Scoreboard has 2-2. But I think that was the fourth pitch. That pitch smacked in the right field. It's going to go over Caleb Corbin's head. It's going to be extra bases. And they're going to hold Martin at second, so give him a one-out double. Corbin took his first step in, and it sailed right over his head. He did a good job getting that in to hold Martin to two bases. And with a one-out double, Collins will come up to bat. So Thomas now, the runner on. Collins up to bat. He swings at the first pitch he sees, grounds over to Drew Squires. He goes over to first, makes the play for out number two, and Martin will advance to third. So Hensley will be up to bat, and he grounds the first bat. First pitch he sees over to shortstop. Drew Squires makes a great play over to first, and Hart County strands a runner. So the score will remain 0-0. Drew Squires making some big plays in that inning, getting all three outs to his name. We'll send it back to the station for some commercials. 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
0: And we are back here going into the bottom of the second of the first round of the 18th District Tournament. Andrew Houck set to lead things off for the Dragons. He'll be followed by Cash Jones and Ty Bonta. Andrew Houck, if you haven't listened much this year, this season he became the all-time home run leader in Greene County High School history. And he pops up that first pitch he sees. The first baseman gets under it. He's lost it. And Andrew Houck going for two. And he's in there. So give the first baseman an error on that one. Lost that one, never really had it. I don't know. Andrew Houck, smart base running. Took two on that play. And the Dragons have a leadoff base runner in the form of Andrew Houck in scoring position for Cash Jones. He shows bunt. Gets it down. Beautiful bunt. And they're going to let it roll foul. Cash Jones is going to mosey his way back to home plate after getting some words from Coach Matt Squires over there at first base. Jones steps back in. See if they do another bunt here. He tries to give and knocks it foul. So it's an 0-2 count to Cash Jones. Andrew Houck on second base after the error committed by the first baseman. Martin comes set. 0-2 pitch. Swung on and knocked into right field by Jones. Right fielder's going to make the catch. Got a good jump on it. And that'll be out number one. Brings up the catcher, Ty Bonta. Ty Bonta came into this season at the start. Last year he was the backup catcher. Saw a little bit of varsity time in some games that kind of got away from the Dragons, or the Dragons were in too much control of. This year in the offseason and in preseason, he started swinging the bat really well and played a great right field, enough to find a spot in every day before his back injury. And now with Carter Allen out, on his back in at catcher. First pitch he sees is grounded foul. Ty, like a lot of these Dragons, just smart baseball players. Knows the game really well. Doesn't hurt himself at the plate or on the field. And also one of those players you can tell to do anything, and he's going to try to do it his best of his ability. Martin comes set. Shows bunt, pulled back, and Andrew Houck going to have a stolen base. Andrew Houck got a great jump on that as Ty Bonta showed bunt and pulled it back. Kind of one of those design things. I don't even know if he's ever going to lay the bunt down unless it was perfect. But it got that third baseman to break in. The shortstop had to run a long way to try to cover third. And Andrew Houck, as I said, a great jump as a stolen base. So he's 90 feet away. They appealed down the first base to see if that bunt, if his bat was still across the plate. And he said he did not go. A long layoff here. Not really sure what the delay was, but Bonta finally steps back in the batter's box and we're ready to go. Martin comes set. 1-1 pitch. In there, called a strike. Makes it a 1-2 count. Ty Bonta fouls that one off, staying alive. Keeps his count at 1-2. Wind's picking up here. Martin's 1-2 pitch outside for a ball. They said Ty Bonner went on that one. So give Martin his second strikeout of the game. And with two outs now, brings up the third baseman, Keelan Curry. Scoreboard has one out posted now. They had none. I was going by the scoreboard when I got a score sheet right here. Come on, Chris. Use your resources. So Curry steps in, been slumping a little bit, trying to get out of it. He takes that first pitch high for a ball. But he's one of those players. You know, he may not hit as well as he could. But he plays such a great defense. But you got to keep him in that lineup. Almost kind of like a Key Brian Hayes type of player. He swings at that pitch in the dirt. Strike one. One won the count. He pops that one up into shallow right. The right fielder and shortstop kind of convene, but the shortstop makes the catch for out number three. So the Dragons strand a runner, at third base. And after two, score remains 0-0. We'll send it back to the station for some commercials. 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
0: Back here at Caverna High School going into the top of the third. 0-0 ball game. Riley leads off for Hart County, and he knocks the first pitch he sees right to the third baseman, Keelan Curry, for out number one. Brings up the nine-hitter, Hardy. 8-9-1 in this top half of the third inning for Hart County. So, yeah, I keep looking at the scoreboard. They still have the second inning up. The softball, as that first pitch is fouled off for strike one, the softball scoreboard operator was on it. I mean, they didn't miss a beat. Baseball scoreboard operator leaves a little to be desired. As that pitch was also fouled off, makes it an 0-2 count. I know here I am talking bad about scoreboard operators. Shouldn't do a thing, but it's just pushing buttons. I mean, as that pitch misses for a ball, 1-2 the count.

0: 1-2 pitch. Fouled off as well. Delay in the action here. Two to the count. Pitch was a ball. And that pitch was grounded over to Keelan Curry. He makes the play over to first for the out. And that'll bring up the leadoff hitter, Martin, with two outs. So the leadoff hitter Martin steps into the batter's box. Griff Thomas comes set. First pitch to him, a curveball in the dirt, four ball. Another curveball swung on and missed. Griff Thomas, to a lot of these Hart County batters, he's pitched backwards. Starting with that breaking ball and bringing that fastball back when he's ahead. Another curveball drops in there for a strike. 1-2 the count. Two outs here in the top of the third. That fastball misses high. 2-2 the count. That one foul tip in and out of Ty Bonta's glove. Thomas comes set, 2-2 pitch. Another curveball fouled out of play. Keeps his count at two balls and two strikes. Thomas threw another fastball. It's driven into center field. Cash Jones got a great jump on it. Makes the catch for out number three. And that will retire the side in order. Score remains 0-0 as we go into the bottom of the third. We'll send it back to the station for some commercials. 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
0: We're back here going into the bottom of the third of this scoreless ball game. Green County will bring up 8-9-1. Durrett, Mitchell, and leadoff hitter Matney. Martin still on the mound going into this third inning, and why wouldn't he be? We got us an old-fashioned pitcher's duel on our hands. And I'd say as a former pitcher, these are the games I like to watch. These are the games I like to call. Tatum Durrett leads off with a base hit. First pitch he saw, he gets a single out to left field. And the Dragons, for the second straight inning, have their leadoff runner on base. If you're just joining us, shout out Coach Rick Davis for asking me through text and reminding me I'm going to announce that the softball team won their game against Hart County earlier this evening, 4-3 win. To advance to the finals of the district tournament, where they'll play the winner of LaRue County and Caverna tomorrow. Reese Mitchell steps in. He shows bunt, pulls it back. It'll be a ball. Martin comes set. Shows bunt again, pops it up, foul. So it's a 1-1 count to Reese Mitchell. He showed bunt twice. Let's see if he does it again. Shows bunt early, puts it in, but third baseman runs in, makes the catch. And I tell you, that's not going to make Coach Milby happy. Reese Mitchell couldn't get the bunt down on his second pitch and popped that one up to the third baseman, so Tatum Durrett will remain on first as Larson Matney comes up to bat. Matney, a strikeout victim, his first time up. Pickoff move over to first. Tatum Durrett got back. You would assume that Tatum Durrett's not going to be fooled by a lefty pickoff move, considering he has one of the best ones in the region. Matney takes a swing at that one, popped up in right field. Right fielder makes the catch for out number two. Brings up Caleb Corbin, who's over one. He flew out to center field in the first inning. Martin taking his sweet time, checking Tatum Durrett. They're over to first. Not in time. Corbin, I don't think he ever left the batter's box. He's ready to hit. Martin comes set. Pitch misses low for a ball. Martin's 1-0 pitch. Knocked into left center by Caleb Corbin. It's going to get down there for a base hit. Tatum Durrett's going to stay at second. Give Caleb Corbin a single here with two outs in the bottom of the third. And that'll bring up Drew Squires. So Squire steps in. He flew out to center field to end the first inning. I tell you, he's got that power. He can make this a 3-0 ball game with one swing of the bat. The first pitch looked low from my angle, but umpire says it's a strike. Squires knocks that one foul. Makes it an 0-2 count. Never mind. Runners on first and second. 0-2 count. Two outs here. Squires at the dish. And he puts a rope into that one. Right center. It's out of here. A 3-run home run from Drew Squires. Gives the Dragons the lead. 3-0 here in the bottom of the third. That one got out of here in a hurry. Love seeing that. Dragons dugout is excited for that one, and that one got out of here. Just had a bottle rocket onto it. And that'll bring up Andrew Houck, who's no stranger to home runs, as the pitching coach came out to talk to Martin. I think he was out there by the time Drew Squires rounded second. So Andrew Houck comes up to bat, and he's looking to duplicate what just happened. The power that Drew Squires has to hit a frozen rope that may have gotten 12 feet or so off the air or into the air and just get out of here in a hurry. Opposite field, nonetheless. As Houck takes a hack at that first one and knocks it foul. Swings big at that one and misses. 0-2 the count. His last time up in the second inning, he popped up and the first baseman couldn't make the play. The pitch misses high and outside for ball one. A 1-2 pitch to Houck. Curveball had him fooled, and that'll be strike three. And that'll end the inning, but not before the Dragons can put three runs on the board in the form of a Drew Squires home run. So after three, the score is 3-0 in favor of Greene County. We'll send it back to the station for its commercials. 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
0: Welcome back here. We're heading into the top of the fourth inning of this 3-0 ball game. Griff Thomas pitching a gem so far. He's back out. He'll deal with 2-3-4, Gower, Huff, and Owens. Gower, a strikeout victim his first time up. First pitch, curveball. He said he went. Strike one. That pitch misses low. 1-1 count. Good looking pitch there. Umpire says it missed a little on the outside. Makes it a 2-1 count. Curveball misses as well. 3-1 count. Swung through that one. A lot of confidence to throw a little off-speed pitch at 3-1. Got the batter to bite, so it's a full count. Payoff pitch. In there for a strike three. Backwards K given. Griff Thomas' third of the game. That'll be out number one, bringing up Huff. Out Gower's worked two full counts against Thomas. Huff, his first time up, he worked a full count, then grounded out to the third baseman, Keelan Curry. That breaking ball misses. Huff pops that one up to the right fielder. They're saying it bounced and went over the fence. The umpire says it was a home run.
8: Come on, Huff!
0: Everybody saw that that bounced over. The umpire calling made the call. Saying it went over, but it definitely bounced and went over the fence. So the umpires are going to convene. Even Hart County knew it bounced over. So the umpires do convene. They're having a conversation about this. Shouldn't be that long of a conversation. I mean, you're going to make somebody upset, so... And they did. They said it bounced over. So they're going to give Huff a ground rule double. That's the right call. So wipe the home run off the board, wipe the run off the board, and they're going to have a runner on second. It'll bring up Owens. Griff Thomas tossing some warm-up pitches. So Owens will come in after the correct call was made. Matt Squires and Brennan Milby, they were hot coming out of that dugout. First pitch from Thomas is in there for a strike. Situations like this. show the maturity of a pitcher. For a little bit of a layoff. Curveball fouled off for strike two. It's an 0-2 count to Owens. O-2 pitch curveball, bounce to Keelan Curry. Looks the runner back, throws the first, gets the out. And the runner stays at second base. So Martin, the pitcher, will come up. He had a double. Hit a rope to right field that went over Caleb Corbin's head. His last time up in the second inning. I say last time is actually his first time up. Curveball falls in there for strike one. Griff Thomas pitched behind a large percent of these Hart County batters. Owen fastball just misses. Makes it a 1-1 count. Missed outside. Two balls, one strike to count. Go sit on the blanket. The ball ground over to Cash Jones. He makes the play for out number three. And so Hart County strands another runner. And the score remains 3-0 in favor of the Dragons. We'll send it back to the station for some commercials. 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
0: We are back, going into the bottom of the fourth of this 3-0 ball game. Cash Jones set to lead things off for the Dragons. He'll be followed by Ty Bonta and Keelan Curry. Cash Jones popped up to right field his last time up. And first pitch he sees is in there, called a strike. Martin in his windup delivers the pitch and misses outside for a ball.

strikeout victim his first time up. Martin from the stretch again. Takes a long look at Cash Jones over at first. Ty Bonner watches that pitch go for a strike. Sign given from Coach Milby. Pickoff move. He just beat it back. That was close. Martin comes set. 0-1 pitch. Bonner swings through that one for strike two. Martin set to deliver. Grounded. Foul. Coach Matt Squires. Error committed in the first base box. Although he did have a range over for that one quite a bit, so at least he hustled. Count still 0-2. Cash Jones on first. And it hits Ty Bonner. So that 0-2 pitch hits Bonner in the upper part of the arm. And the Dragons have two base runners. We're going to get a courtesy runner for the catcher. And it's going to be in the form of Braxton Judd. Dragons, good opportunity here to bust this one open. Keelan Curry coming up to bat. Martin checks both runners. Come set. Curry show bunt, pulled it back, but they call it a strike. And Braxton Judd's in a rundown. And they're going to say he's out. So, Curry show bunt, there was a strike. Throw down the second. It was a put out of Braxton Judd. I think he thought Curry was going to get that bunt down. Jones didn't move. By the time Braxton Judd got to second base, he had to run back. And they got the out. So 0-1 count, one out here. It's Keelan Curry. Martin goes to the plate. Curry puts that one into play. And it's going to go out of the shortstop's reach. And they're waving Cash Jones. He's going to score. So give Keelan Curry an RBI single. And he's going to advance to second on the throw home. So now a 4-0 lead with one out here in the bottom of the fourth brings up Tatum Durrett, who had a single his last time up and came around to score on that Drew Squires home run. Curry on second. First pitch to Tatum's in the dirt.

0: taking their time. Martin taking forever to get on the rubber. Finally steps up. One-oh pitch. Dirt swings through it. Throw down to second. And it's going to go into the outfield, but Curry's going to stay put. There are a lot of kids. Hear me. A lot of parents with their kids out here tonight supporting the Dragons. 1-1 count to Tatum Durrett. And he drives that one into center field. Center fielder's going to camp under it, make the catch. And that'll be out number two. Brings up the DH, Reese Mitchell. Martin comes set. First pitch to Mitchell. Swung on. Knocked to the shortstop. This is going to be a close play. Mitchell's hustling up that line. He's going to beat it out. Give him an infield single. Advance Keelan Curry over to third base. Brings up the leadoff hitter, Larson Matney. 0 for 2 on the night. Strikeout and a pop out to right field. Matney steps in. First pitch he sees is put into play. And the throw's going to pull the first baseman off the bag. They are going to put the tag on, and that's out number three. So the Dragons add another one, and after four, it's 4-0. We'll send it back to the station for some commercials. 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
0: Collins coming up to bat for Hart County here in the top of the fifth. First pitch he sees is called a ball. Griff Thomas still on the mound for the Dragons. That pitch misses high, makes it a 2-0 count. So it's a 3-0 count here to Collins. That pitch in there, finding the strike zone, makes it a 3-1 count. Sorry if I see him a little out of right there. He's feeding the one-year-old a Nutri-Grain bar. Briggs loves to eat. As that 3-1 pitch is fouled off out of play, brings us to a full count. Swung on and missed. Strike three, throw down the first, gets him. Four out number one. So what a comeback. Young Griff brings up Hensley, who grounded out to shortstop in the second inning. The second inning was an inning that saw four batters, one hit, and all outs were ground outs to Drew Squires. Thomas first pitch swung on and missed for strike one. An 0-1 pitch driven into right center. Caleb Corbin makes the catch for out number two. Brings up Riley. Soft line out to Keelan Curry, his last time up. Pitch misses outside. Swung on and missed that off-speed pitch for strike one. That one popped up. Ty Bonta is going to get under it. Can't make the catch. Lost it in the light. And if... right in the light, yeah. Lost it. So 1-2 count now. That pitch in there. Strike three called. Another backwards K issued. Give Griff Thomas four on the night. And after 4.5, score remains 4-0 in favor of Greene County. We'll send it back to the station for some commercials. 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
0: First pitch to Caleb Corbin here in the bottom of the fifth is called a ball. Dragons lead 4-0. Corbin, Squires, Houck up to bat. Corbin knocks that one foul. He had a single his last time up, and like Tatum Durek came around to score on Drew Squire's home run. Corbin puts that one into play. Out into center field, right back up the middle for his second hit of the game. Brings up Drew Squires.

Drew Squires, I don't need to say it again, but I will, hit a frozen rope to right center his last time that left the ballpark. That first pitch to him, and this at bat is high and inside for ball one. Squires hit a line shot to the center fielder, and he makes the catch for out number one. Brings up Andrew Houck. Andrew Houck in the second inning reached on an error by the first baseman and then struck out in the third inning. He's 0 for 2 on the night. Swings of that pitch for strike one. Pickoff move over to first, and they got Caleb Corbin. Good pickoff move. Had Corbin fooled. And it'd be two outs now with an 0-1 count on Houck. Swings at that low fastball, 0-2.

0: Pitch outside. One ball, two strike the count. Swung on and missed. Strike three. So that'll do it after five. Score remains 4-0. We'll send it back to the station for some commercials. 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
0: We are back here going into the sixth inning of this 4-0 ball game controlled by your Dragons. Hart County will bring up Hardy, Martin, and Gower. So 9-1-2 to face Griff Thomas, who has been exceptional tonight. So far in this game, Griff's gone five innings. He's got two hits, four strikeouts, no walks. And that first pitch to Hardy is grounded foul. Hardy pops that one up in the right center. Cat. Larson Matney ranges over, makes the catch for out number one. Brings up Martin, who is 0 for 2 on the night. A strikeout in the first and a pop out to Larson in center field in the third. So Martin steps in. Knocks the first pitch he sees over to Squires. He makes the play over to first for out number two. Bring up Gower, strikeout victim in the first and the fourth. First pitch of Gower swung on and missed. A little off-speed pitch had him fooled. Oh, one pitch. Lined over to Drew Squires, who makes the catch for out number three. Dragons making quick work of the Raiders in the sixth. We'll go to the bottom of the sixth. Still up 4-0. We'll send it back to the station for its commercials. 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
0: And we are back going into the bottom of the sixth. Green County will bring up Cash Jones, Ty Bonta, and Keelan Curry. Sorry about that. Knocked my hip set off my head. Cash Jones going to step up here. He is 1-for-2 on the night. Fly out to right field in the second inning. Had a single in the fourth. Martin still on the mound for the Raiders. That first pitch is a ball. Pitch misses low, 2-0 count.

Jones pops that one up. I think it's going to stay in play, but the first baseman is not going to get to it in time. So it'll be a 2-1 count. Looking forward, Ty Bonta hit by pitch and a strikeout, and Keelan Curry line out to the shortstop and then a single. As that pitch misses high, 3-1 count. Looking ahead in the top of the seventh when we get there. Hart County will have Huff, Owens, and Martin, so 3-4-5. Cash Jones knocks that one out of play. So a full count now to Cash Jones. Martin in his windup, the payoff pitch. Pop straight up. It's going to stay in play. The first baseman tracks over into foul territory, makes the catch for out number one. Brings up Ty Bonta.

and Ty Bonner over one, strikeout and hit by pitch. And he knocks that one foul out of play for strike one. Martin's 0-1 pitch. Low for a ball. That pitch, they called a strike, got past the catcher, so it's a one ball, two strike count to Bonner. Martin's 1-2 pitch on the way. Swung on and missed. Strike three. Out number two. Bringing up Keelan Curry. His last time up, he had an RBI single that plated Cash Jones to give the Dragons a 4-0 lead.

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0: Pitch misses outside. 1-1 to count. Keelan Curry, he has played an exceptional third base tonight. Credited for 4 putouts. And he puts a rope into that one, but it's going foul. So Curry steps back in. 1-2 the count. He pops that one up. Second baseman calls off the first baseman. Makes the catch for out number 3. So we'll go into the 7th inning. Dragons up 4-0. They are 3 outs away from advancing to the finals of the 18th district tournament and securing a spot in the 5th region tournament. We'll send it back to the station for some commercials. 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
0: We are here, top of the 7th. Dragons 3 outs away from a victory that will put them in the district championship game tomorrow night against LaRue County. Huff will come up. He had a double his last time up. And that first pitch he sees, he takes it to right field. Caleb Corbin makes the catch for out number 1. Brings up Owens, 0-for-2 on the night. He's grounded out to short and third. Griff Thomas, just exceptional tonight. Looking for a complete game shutout. That first pitch jam shot, he fields it, flips over to first, and he can't make the catch. It was a high flip, not much he could do with it. It'll be an error nonetheless. So Hart County will have a base runner. Not much he could do with that one. He tried everything he could to get that out. Might rule that a base hit. I'm not sure. I think they had him if the throw was made cleanly, but the way he had to make it, it's hard to give a kid an error. So Martin will come up to bat. He's 1-for-2. And he smacks the first pitch he sees in the center field. Cash Jones makes the catch for out number 2. So Hart County down to their final out. And he smacks that first pitch he sees, and the second baseman, Cash Jones, makes the catch. And that will do it. The Dragons secure a spot in the district championship game with a 4-0 win over Hart County behind an exceptional performance from Griff Thomas. Drew Squires had a 3-run home run. Keelan Curry, an RBI single, and that's the scoring for the Dragons. And we'll be back tomorrow night for another doubleheader as the Lady Dragons and Dragons will both play LaRue County in the championship games of the 18th District tournaments. Thank you for allowing me to be your entertainment tonight on your home for Greene County Baseball, K-Country 105.7.

0: Rhonda Green and Change My Mind here inside the saloon. Hang out for Keith Urban. He's got a brand new album coming out. I actually just released a brand new song on Friday. And I don't know if you've heard about this brand new album of his yet or not, but man, excited for that. We'll tell you a little bit about it. Also, Dierks Bentley, Clay Walker, and Cole Swindell. It's a full hour of country. Hang on.
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1: ABC News, I'm Stephanie Officer. We've got a deal. New York Governor Kathy Hochul announced on social media moments ago that an agreement has been reached between the five LIRR striking unions and the MTA, officially ending the three-day strike. The LIRR, the nation's largest commuter rail service, carries about 300,000 commuters between Long Island and New York City each weekday. Without giving up details, union representative Kevin Sexton told reporters they wouldn't have agreed if the deal wasn't favorable.
2: Yes, we would still be at the table if it wasn't a fair deal.
1: Governor Hochul says regular service should resume tomorrow at noon. Dangerously hot and dry conditions keep making wildfires a threat for parts of the country. ABC chief meteorologist Ginger Z.
3: Fire danger from the plains to the west, as at least one home went up in flames northwest of Los Angeles. Firefighters trying to get the upper hand on the Sandy Fire with help from an aerial assault. The danger continues tonight.
1: This is ABC News.
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11: 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Always keeping you weather aware.
12: Here's your K-Country forecast. Partly cloudy tonight with lows around 71. Winds out of the south, 5 to 10 miles per hour. Slight chance for storms. Tomorrow, daytime highs approaching 89. Sunshine mixed with clouds at times. Chance of thunderstorms. Tomorrow night, lows around 66. That's your local forecast update. I'm meteorologist Jennifer Wojcicki from the K-Country Weather Center. Currently, it's 79 degrees.
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0: Jason Aldean's latest Don't Tell On Me here inside the saloon. He and Luke Bryan hit the road together doing four stadium shows this summer. A couple of boys from Georgia taking the show on the road. And they, while many of their peers are having a hard time selling tickets to many of these stadium shows, Luke Bryan and Jason Aldean, that 1-2 punch of two superstars one night, they are having no problems selling out those stadiums. Russell Dickerson on the way, Clay Walker, and Dierks Bentley with How Am I Doing? Hang on.
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0: Russell Dickerson and Happen to Me here inside the Saloon, number one for him. Clint Black on the way. Ella Langley with Be Her. And how would you like to get something on the jukebox? Well, hit us up on our Facebook at RC Social Saloon. And if you love history of country music and stories behind the greatest country songs of all time, well, then you must be following us at Cassidy Country. 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
5: 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Always keeping you weather aware.
6: Here's your K-Country forecast. Partly cloudy tonight with lows around 71. Winds out of the south, 5 to 10 miles per hour. Slight chance for storms tomorrow. Daytime highs approaching 89. Sunshine mixed with clouds at times. Chance of thunderstorms tomorrow night. Lows around 66. That's your local forecast update. I'm meteorologist Jennifer Wojcicki from the K-Country Weather Center. Currently, it's 79 degrees.
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0: Ella Langley and Be Her here inside RC's Social Saloon. That is her latest full hour of country with Reba on the way. We'll throw in Kenny and Livid and Fast Forward, Patty Loveless, Luke Bryan, and Morgan Wallen. Hit us up on our Facebook if there is something we can get on the jukebox for you. It's a full hour of country, and it's going to be your best week yet. I can just feel it.
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1: ABC News, I'm Stephanie Officer. Two suspects ages 17 and 19 opened fire this morning on the Islamic Center of San Diego. Three men, including a security guard, were killed. Police credit that guard for playing a pivotal role in keeping the shooting from being much worse. As the adjacent Arabic school was in session, all the children got out safely. Here's Imam Tahan Hassan, the center's director.
2: Not only Muslims, but we have people from all walks of life. Just this morning, earlier, a group of people, non-Muslims, coming just to learn about our faith and our cultures. So this is something that we have never expected.
1: The teens died of self-inflicted gunshot wounds at the scene. No word on the motive as of yet. Jeff Titus, a man who spent more than two decades in prison for the deaths of two Michigan hunters, has agreed to a more than $5 million settlement after accusing police of not turning over evidence that could have helped him at trial. This is ABC News.
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9: 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Always keeping you weather aware.
10: Here's your K-Country forecast. Partly cloudy tonight with lows around 71. Winds out of the south, 5 to 10 miles per hour. Slight chance for storms. Tomorrow, daytime highs approaching 89. Sunshine mixed with clouds at times. Chance of thunderstorms. Tomorrow night, lows around 66. That's your local forecast update. I'm meteorologist Jennifer Wojcicki from the K-Country Weather Center. Currently, it's 79 degrees.
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0: That's Bailey Zimmerman and Chevy Silverado, his latest here inside the saloon with Morgan Wallen on the way, and I Got Better. Patty Loveless tries to think about Elvis, and how about Luke Bryan with I Don't Want This Night to End? Luke Bryan, his brand new album, Signs, going to be released very soon here, just in time for the summer months as he hits the road with his buddy Jason Aldean. And then, of course, later this summer into the fall, Luke Bryan will once again be out on his farm.
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0: Morgan Wallen and I got better here inside the saloon. I guess that's one of the downsides of social media. A lot of people really like this kind of stuff, but I don't. I don't care about celebrity gossip. I never really have. I mean, I'll read about it, but I really don't get too caught up in it. But I fell down a rabbit hole on TikTok. I think it was Friday night, scrolling and reading all about Morgan Wallen and the mother of his child, Indy, his little boy, Indy, KT Smith. When they were engaged and they broke up, and now apparently she went online and said something like she was running out of money. And Morgan Wallen's mom quickly came to her boy's defense online, saying, "You have to be kidding me." Morgan Wallen's child support payments to his mother of his baby, KT Smith, yeah, her child support payments are an estimated five figures every month. Morgan's mom says, "You ain't running out of money for nothing."
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3: 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Always keeping you weather aware.
4: Here's your K-Country forecast. Partly cloudy tonight with lows around 71. Winds out of the south, 5 to 10 miles per hour. Slight chance for storms. Tomorrow, daytime highs approaching 89. Sunshine mixed with clouds at times. Chance of thunderstorms. Tomorrow night, lows around 66. That's your local forecast update. I'm meteorologist Jennifer Wojcicki from the K-Country Weather Center. Right now, it's 77 degrees.
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0: Corey Kent and Co. Wetzel. That is Rocky Mountain Low, their latest here inside the saloon. Hang out full hour of country. As always, hit us up on our Facebook page. And if you love the history of country music, we really dive deep into some of the greatest country songs of all time and how they were written and the legends that brought them to us. 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
1: ABC News, I'm Stephanie Officer. The World Health Organization calls the Ebola outbreak in Africa a public health emergency of international concern. Today, Dr. Satish Pillai says one American working in the area has tested positive.
2: CDC has been working hand-in-hand with the Department of State to move the American for treatment and care to Germany and other high-risk contacts to Germany for monitoring.
1: Dangerously dry and hot conditions keep making wildfires a threat. ABC's Ginger Z.
3: Fire danger from the plains to the west, as at least one home went up in flames northwest of Los Angeles. Firefighters trying to get the upper hand on the Sandy Fire with help from an aerial assault. The danger continues tonight.
1: Justice Ketanji Brown Jackson fears the Supreme Court risks being seen as political in the wake of a major voting rights decision. She spoke today after riding a solo dissent from the court's decision, letting Louisiana move quickly to use new maps after the court weakened the Voting Rights Act. This is ABC News.
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12: Here's your K-Country forecast. Lows level off around 71 overnight under partly cloudy skies, winds out of the south, 5 to 10 miles per hour. A blend of clouds and sun again Tuesday, slight chance for storms. Daytime highs approaching 89. Partly cloudy skies Tuesday night, chance of thunderstorms, lows level off around 66. That's your local forecast update. I'm meteorologist Jennifer Wojcicki from the K-Country Weather Center. Currently, it's 77 degrees.
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0: There's Cody and the fall here with the Childhood Eric Show. Man, it was something what he did when he won Entertainer of the Year the other night. Did you hear what he did?
1: There's a man that was up for this award that I personally watched devote his life to country music. And I was there the night in Australia when his wife gave birth to one of their sons. And I watched the anguish and I watched the defeat on his face for not being there because he was across the world playing music in a sold-out arena. And the next night, right after it, I watched him get on stage and absolutely murder the stage and go on stage and play country music and preach the message of country music to a bunch of Australians across the world. So tonight, I want to dedicate my first Entertainer of the Year award to my buddy Luke Combs. I love you, brother. Thank you.
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0: Bill and Scott and what he'll never have. Charlie Dirk here. You know, it's a fine line when somebody's going off. Let's say they're going off on somebody, and you don't want to get in the middle of it. But you what they're saying is wrong. You know it's wrong. More than likely, they know it's wrong, but they keep saying it, and it's a fine line knowing when to step in. Until you hear the song from Aaron Tippin, "You got to stand for something, or you fall for anything." That's a great song, isn't it? Had heard that in a little bit. Got a request for it. About to play it, too. Coming up here next.
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2: 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So we show them how, and we tell them, with honest conversations that let them know what we expect. 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And when it comes to pain medications, opioids, they need to know that they should never be taken without a prescription and never shared with friends or family. It's dangerous and illegal. So talk with your kids, because when you talk, they hear you.
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4: Here's your K-Country forecast. Lows level off around 71 overnight under partly cloudy skies. Winds out of the south, 5 to 10 miles per hour. A blend of clouds and sun again Tuesday. Slight chance for storms. Daytime highs approaching 89. Partly cloudy skies Tuesday night. Chance of thunderstorms. Lows level off around 66. That's your local forecast update. I'm meteorologist Jennifer Wojcicki from the K-Country Weather Center. Currently, it's 72 degrees.
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0: Turn this truck around, Jordan Davis and Charlie Derrick. You know, it's a sad situation. So many times a sad situation makes for the best country, the best country songs, don't they? Poor old Tim, you know, thought his girl was going to go with him, you know, when he was traveling all over creation. But, you know, she said, no, I'm going to stay here right here at the house. Man, this is my hometown. I ain't going anywhere. Tim says, well, I'm sorry, I'm going to have to leave. And she said, okay, bye. Then she marries some other fella, has kids, and there's Tim wandering all over. like I say, it's a sad situation, but a great song. You know the song I'm talking about? It's everywhere. Tim McGraw coming up next.
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1: ABC News, I'm Stephanie Officer. Two teenage shooters opened fire at a San Diego mosque Monday, killing three men, including a security guard. They never got inside the mosque or its school. Police evacuated both. The teens died from self-inflicted gunshot wounds after they were found a few blocks away. Now police are investigating it as a hate crime. Nasreen Atassi says she feels the Muslim community is at risk of violence.
2: There's a lot of hatred going around. I'm not happy with the political climate. I've been visiting my representatives that are in Congress, and I've been begging them to please condemn the genocide, please condemn the hatred against Muslims, and they refuse every time.
1: California-based Strauss Family Creamery is issuing a voluntary recall of certain flavors of its organic ice cream because it may contain metal pieces. Flavors include vanilla bean, strawberry, and Dutch chocolate. The ice cream was sold across 17 states, including Florida, Connecticut, Oregon, and Wisconsin. This is ABC News.
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6: Here's your K-Country forecast. Lows level off around 71 overnight under partly cloudy skies. Winds out of the south, 5 to 10 miles per hour. A blend of clouds and sun again Tuesday. Slight chance for storms. Daytime highs approaching 89. Partly cloudy skies Tuesday night. Chance of thunderstorms. Lows level off around 66. That's your local forecast update. I'm meteorologist Jennifer Wojcicki from the K-Country Weather Center. Currently, it's 72 degrees.
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0: at the ACM Award Show the other night, but I was a little bit sad that she didn't win anything. Megan Maroney, next year, she'll be there next year. She's going to be around for a minute. Everybody knows that. That's beautiful things here for the Charlie Dirk Show. You know, he won his share of awards back in the day, especially singing songs like this. Mark Chestnut and Brother Jukebox. Got a request for it. Can't wait to play it. It's coming up next.
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9: 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Winners must appear in person with proper positive legal identification to claim any prize Monday through Friday, excluding holidays, within 30 days or their prize will be forfeited. Prizes will not be mailed or delivered. Any winner under the age of 18 must be accompanied by a parent or legal guardian. No trade or cash equivalent will be awarded for any contest prize. Any person or persons to be in violation of these rules before, during, or after a contest or giveaway will be disqualified and will not be eligible for future contests and giveaways.
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0: cowgirl.
1: Yes, Corey, fall in love with a cowgirl. Parmalee here with the Charlie Dirk Show. You know, a lot of times when I have trouble, you know, I'm like, I'm just worried over something, or you know, I've got heartbroken or something like that. A lot of times, what fixes it, and it fixes it just right away, is if I go help somebody else, if I go volunteer somewhere, that always seems to fix my biggest problems. The other thing too is doing the same thing that George Burge and Luke Bryan are telling us to do in the new song they got together. Just go ride, ride, ride. Man, there's something about riding down the road, too, that does me some good. I ain't got any troubles tonight, but I can't wait to hear that song from Luke Bryan and George Burge. Also, it's coming up here next. Also got some Vince Gill, a classic from Vince Gill, Take Your Memory With You When You Go. You like those songs as much as I do, stick around. We'll hear them together.
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6: 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Always with current temperatures and the information you need when weather threatens. Always keeping you weather aware.
7: Here's your K-Country forecast. Lows level off around 71 overnight under partly cloudy skies. Winds out of the south, 5 to 10 miles per hour. A blend of clouds and sun again Tuesday. Slight chance for storms. Daytime highs approaching 89. Partly cloudy skies Tuesday night. Chance of thunderstorms. Lows level off around 66. That's your local forecast update. I'm meteorologist Jennifer Wojcicki from the K-Country Weather Center. Currently, it's 72 degrees.
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0: Man, that's a good song, isn't it? Ride, ride, ride. Luke Bryan, George Burns, Charlie Derrick. Y'all ever have to go to summer school? I don't even know. Do they still have summer school? I don't even know if they still have summer school or not. I came real close one year. It was the 10th grade. I was a sophomore in high school, and it was Algebra 1. And I tried too, man. I studied, but I just had a hard time with it. I knew too, because I had to take Algebra 1 back then. They make you take Algebra 1 and Algebra 2. And I knew I was in trouble. I said, man, if Algebra 1 is this hard, I how am I going to get by Algebra 2? I did get by it in the 11th grade, but I came real close. I came real close to having to go to summer school, but I didn't. Did y'all ever have to go to summer school? I can't imagine it being much fun.
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2: 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Kids need to know the dangers and how to avoid them. 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It's dangerous and illegal. So talk with your kids, because when you talk, they hear you.
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2: ABC News, I'm Stephanie Officer. On Instagram, the Islamic Center of San Diego has identified the security guard killed in Monday's shooting there, Amin Abdullah, writing in part, quote, "He stood his ground so others could make it home safely." They also posted a link for donations to support his family and funeral costs. The WHO calls the Ebola outbreak in Africa a public health emergency of international concern. The CDC says they will restrict entry to the U.S. for non-Americans traveling from the affected region. ABC's Dr. Darian Sutton.
3: The symptoms of Ebola can start very much as what seems like the flu, fever, muscle aches, chills, fatigue. But that can progress into a severe form within 2 to 20 days after that infection starts into a multi-organ failure problem, which can involve the notorious symptom that we associate with Ebola, which is bleeding.
2: President Trump Monday said he decided to postpone Tuesday's strikes on Iran because other countries in the region asked him to hold off. This is ABC News.
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7: Here's your K-Country forecast. Lows level off around 71 overnight under partly cloudy skies. Winds out of the south, 5 to 10 miles per hour. A blend of clouds and sun again Tuesday. Slight chance for storms. Daytime highs approaching 89. Partly cloudy skies Tuesday night. Chance of thunderstorms. Lows level off around 66. That's your local forecast update. I'm meteorologist Jennifer Wojcicki from the K-Country Weather Center. Currently, it's 70 degrees.
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0: You know, it's hard to believe that a fellow like him, you know, somebody as big as he is in country music, did win a thing at the ACM Awards show the other night. Y'all watch that show? I was a little disappointed. Shania, I thought, was going to be better than she was, but she, of course, she's a great singer and a great songwriter and everything, but MC-wise, you can see, I didn't think, of course, I had high expectations. I just love her so much, and I really had hoped she would do a little bit better, but a lot of people are saying she didn't do so good, but I couldn't believe that Luke Combs didn't win anything. Morgan Wallen didn't win anything. Two of the biggest stars in country music didn't win a thing.
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0: look moving on.
1: There's Josh Ross. I hate how you look. Charlie Dare, of course, for that, it was Brooks and Dunn and Honky Tonk Truth. Yeah, they won the other night. ACM, we were just talking about the ACM Awards show. They won the other night.
2: I remember playing a strip mall in Tulsa, Oklahoma, going, I've ruined my life because I dropped out of college, which I shouldn't have been there in the first place. And I was worried about some big pipeliner kicking my for not singing Merle Haggard songs for like 10 in a row. Here we are. We just played here with Morgan Wallen to 80,000 people the other night. Get it.
3: 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I don't know why y'all aren't getting sick of us, but God bless you for hanging with us because we're loving it, y'all.
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7: 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Always keeping you weather aware.
8: Here's your K-Country forecast. Lows level off around 71 overnight under partly cloudy skies. Winds out of the south, 5 to 10 miles per hour. A blend of clouds and sun again Tuesday. Slight chance for storms. Daytime highs approaching 89. Partly cloudy skies Tuesday night. Chance of thunderstorms. Lows level off around 66. That's your local forecast update. I'm meteorologist Jennifer Wojcicki from the K-Country Weather Center. Currently, it's 70 degrees.
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0: It's Kane Brown and his new one. It's called Woman. Charlie Derrick here. I thought with Memorial Day, that's kind of the kickoff for summer. I thought with Memorial Day, not this weekend, but next weekend, we could start talking about some of our memories as a kid. Did y'all run wild during the summertime like I did? I thought it'd be fun to talk about some of our memories. Here's the question of the night. First thing comes to your mind when I ask you, what do you remember about being a kid in the summer of whatever year it was? Anything coming to mind for you tonight?
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1: She said, I need some time to find myself. I need a little space to think. And maybe we should start seeing other people. And baby, things are moving way too fast for me.

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1: 1057. ABC News, I'm Stephanie Officer. Two teenage shooters opened fire at a San Diego mosque Monday, killing three men, including a security guard. They never got inside the mosque or its school. Police evacuated both. The teens died from self-inflicted gunshot wounds after they were found a few blocks away. Now police are investigating it as a hate crime. Nasreen Atassi says she feels the Muslim community is at risk of violence.
2: There's a lot of hatred going around. I'm not happy with the political climate. I've been visiting my representatives that are in Congress, and I've been begging them to please condemn the genocide, please condemn the hatred against Muslims, and they refuse every time.
1: California-based Strauss Family Creamery is issuing a voluntary recall of certain flavors of its organic ice cream because it may contain metal pieces. Flavors include vanilla bean, strawberry, and Dutch chocolate. The ice cream was sold across 17 states, including Florida, Connecticut, Oregon, and Wisconsin. This is ABC News.
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6: Here's your K-Country forecast. Lows level off around 70 overnight under partly cloudy skies. Winds out of the south, 5 to 10 miles per hour. Slight chance of thunderstorms Tuesday. Daytime highs approaching 89. A blend of clouds and sun. Partly cloudy Tuesday night, chance of thunderstorms, lows level off around 66. That's your local forecast update. I'm meteorologist Jennifer Wojcicki from the K-Country Weather Center. Currently 70.
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0: You know, I was really surprised when he didn't win Male Vocalist of the Year. Now, Cody Johnson, of course, is the one who won it for the ACMs, but I was thinking that Riley Green would win that. I was pretty sure that Cody was going to win Entertainer of the Year, which he did, but Riley didn't win that Male Vocalist of the Year. He did win the song that he and Ella Langley did together. Boy, she won everything, too, didn't she? But the song Don't Mind If I Do, you know, he wrote that song. And what was that? They got a category for that Musical Event of the Year. And so he did win for that. But that was it. I was a little surprised.
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1: And I'll tell you what, that'll get you whamming and jamming in the morning. John Party and Boots Off, Charlie Derrick here. We're talking tonight, question of the night here tonight. I want you to think, when I say memories as a kid in the summer, when you were a kid, what's the first thing that comes to your mind? One of the first things that came to my mind was when we used to go over to Florida all the time. My family would go over to Florida, mom and dad, me and my sister, and we'd go over to Florida all the time. And that was always, we got up early in the morning, man, when we'd take off, and we'd stay over there. I don't know how long we'd stay as a kid. I wasn't paying attention to that, but we'd stay probably a week, you know, for a week vacation, and that was always so much fun. I loved the ride there as much as I did the vacations. So you ask me, you know, memories as a kid. I guess I was 6 or 7 when we started doing that. That'd be what comes up for me. But what about you? Memories as a kid, that summer. You remember that summer, what you did? What was
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5: Here's your K-Country forecast. Lows level off around 70 overnight under partly cloudy skies. Winds out of the south, 5 to 10 miles per hour. Slight chance of thunderstorms Tuesday. Daytime highs approaching 89. A blend of clouds and sun. Partly cloudy Tuesday night. Chance of thunderstorms. Lows level off around 66. That's your local forecast update. I'm meteorologist Jennifer Wojcicki from the K-Country Weather Center. Currently 70.
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6: It's painted red. The stripe was white. 18 feet from the bow to the stern light. Second hand from a dealer in Atlanta. I rode up with Daddy when he went there to get her.

0: Jason Aldean, and Don't Tell On Me, that's his new one. Charlie Dirk, I'll tell you another memory that that pops into my mind when I talk about summertime memories as a kid is Camp Avondale, Boy Scout camp. We'd go there every year. I don't know, how old are you when you're at Boy Scouts? I don't remember how old I was, but I remember all my buddies went, and we'd go over there, and we'd swim and hunt arrowheads and, do all that other stuff, try to get merit badges and all that other stuff. That was a good memory for me, too, when I was a kid in the summertime. What about you? Well, first thing that comes to your mind when I say, do you remember anything as a kid? And I know you do. What's the one thing, the first thing that pops out in your mind is when I bring up summertime memories as a kid?
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1: ABC News, I'm Stephanie Officer. On Instagram, the Islamic Center of San Diego has identified the security guard killed in Monday's shooting there, Amin Abdullah, writing in part, quote, "He stood his ground so others could make it home safely." They also posted a link for donations to support his family and funeral costs. The WHO calls the Ebola outbreak in Africa a public health emergency of international concern. The CDC says they will restrict entry to the U.S. for non-Americans traveling from the affected region. ABC's Dr. Darian Sutton.
2: The symptoms of Ebola can start very much as what seems like the flu, fever, muscle aches, chills, fatigue. But that can progress into a severe form within 2 to 20 days after that infection starts into a multi-organ failure problem, which can involve the notorious symptom that we associate with Ebola, which is bleeding.
1: President Trump Monday said he decided to postpone Tuesday's strikes on Iran because other countries in the region asked him to hold off. This is ABC News.
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6: Here's your K-Country forecast. Lows level off around 70 overnight under partly cloudy skies. Winds out of the south, 5 to 10 miles per hour. Slight chance of thunderstorms Tuesday. Daytime highs approaching 89. A blend of clouds and sun. Partly cloudy Tuesday night, chance of thunderstorms, lows level off around 66. That's your local forecast update. I'm meteorologist Jennifer Wojcicki from the K-Country Weather Center. Currently 70.
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Yeah, it's the old Janis Joplin song, Faith Hill redoing it, taking a little piece of my heart now. It's Charlie Derrick Show kicking off another long set of continuous country music. How about a little Ella Langley, if you didn't hear enough of her the other night on the ACM Awards show? Got a request for Be Her, so it's coming up here next. But right now, here's one from Chris Young.

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0: Air State Country or Die Trying. Blake Shelton and Charlie Derrick. You got a favorite Rodney Crowell song? Me and Robin, Robin's a friend of mine, one of your fellow listeners. She works third shift and listens to the show most throughout the night. And we were just texting back and forth, and she said, how about putting on, well, she asked me, she said, do you have Crazy for Leaving? And I said, yeah, I absolutely do. She said, well, put it on. So I told her I would. It's a great one. It's coming up next.
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4: Here's your K-Country forecast. Lows level off around 71 overnight under partly cloudy skies, southerly winds 5 to 10 miles per hour. Sunshine mixed with clouds at times again Tuesday, slight chance of thunderstorms. Daytime highs approaching 89, partly cloudy skies Tuesday night, chance of thunderstorms, lows dip down to about 66. That's your local forecast update. I'm meteorologist Jennifer Wojcicki from the K-Country Weather Center. Currently 72.
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0: Chevy Silverado, Bailey Zimmerman, Charlie Dear, Good News Day Tuesday. That's the day where I encourage everybody to just try to find some good news. It ain't as easy to find the good news as it is bad news. I ain't telling you anything you don't know there, but that's part of the deal. That's part of the fun, you know, is just keep on scrolling, you know, till you find something good.
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1: ABC News, I'm Stephanie Officer. Two teenage shooters opened fire at a San Diego mosque Monday, killing three men, including a security guard. They never got inside the mosque or its school. Police evacuated both. The teens died from self-inflicted gunshot wounds after they were found a few blocks away. Now police are investigating it as a hate crime. Nasreen Atassi says she feels the Muslim community is at risk of violence.
2: There's a lot of hatred going around. I'm not happy with the political climate. I've been visiting my representatives that are in Congress, and I've been begging them to please condemn the genocide, please condemn the hatred against Muslims, and they refuse every time.
1: California-based Strauss Family Creamery is issuing a voluntary recall of certain flavors of its organic ice cream because it may contain metal pieces. Flavors include vanilla bean, strawberry, and Dutch chocolate. The ice cream was sold across 17 states, including Florida, Connecticut, Oregon, and Wisconsin. This is ABC News.
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6: Here's your K-Country forecast. Lows level off around 71 overnight under partly cloudy skies, southerly winds 5 to 10 miles per hour. Sunshine mixed with clouds at times again. Tuesday, slight chance of thunderstorms. Daytime highs approaching 89. Partly cloudy skies. Tuesday night, chance of thunderstorms. Lows dip down to about 66. That's your local forecast update. I'm meteorologist Jennifer Wojcicki from the K-Country Weather Center. Currently 72.
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0: Thomas Rhett, and after all the bars are closed, Charlie Deere. Question of the night tonight. We've been having a good time with this, too. We're talking about the first memory that comes to your mind when I say summer as a kid. Like when you were a little kid, I mean, of course, you did, you know, a bunch of stuff. But what's the first memory that comes in your mind when I say your summer when you were a kid? Summer about to kick off, not this weekend, but next weekend, Memorial Day weekend. So I thought it'd be a fun one to, you know, start getting us ready for summer, don't you know?
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0: Yeah. Rocky Mountain Low, Co Wetzel and Corey Kent, Charlie Derrick here. So we're talking tonight about memories that you have, when you were a kid and it was summertime, you know, all the stuff that you did. James just texted me and he said, man, I remember when I was a kid, he started going fishing with his grandpa when he was about 6 years old. And he said, those were some of the best memories ever. I said, y'all catch them all? And he said, no, we didn't ever catch anything. But it was so fun being out there with his grandpa. What about you? It's a question of the night here tonight. We've been having a good time with it all night long, talking about those memories as a kid. You know, when first thing comes to your mind, you know, when I say summer, your summer as a kid, what's the first thing comes to mind?
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4: Here's your K-Country forecast. Lows level off around 71 overnight under partly cloudy skies, southerly winds 5 to 10 miles per hour. Sunshine mixed with clouds at times again Tuesday, slight chance of thunderstorms. Daytime highs approaching 89. Partly cloudy skies Tuesday night, chance of thunderstorms. Lows dip down to about 66. That's your local forecast update. I'm meteorologist Jennifer Wojcicki from the K-Country Weather Center. Right now, 73.
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0: Country 105.7. I'm thinking about it. Was just super surprised when he won Entertainer of the Year. I was a little surprised at his acceptance speech when he said he wanted to dedicate the win to Luke Combs. I thought that was pretty cool. Surprised me a little bit, but no surprise that he won the Entertainer of the Year. It's Cody Johnson in the fall, K-Country 105.7. Hey, that's going to do it for me. I got to pack them up, shine it on out of here. Make sure to remember Austin Armstrong and Morning Buzz. Austin's show this morning brought to us by some great friends in our community, presented by Longhunters Coffee and Tea, United Citizens Bank, Duo Broadband, A Different Drummer Dance Studio, and Auto Smart. 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
1: ABC News, I'm Sherry. Preston, three people shot and killed at the Islamic Center of San Diego. The mayor, Todd Gloria, speaking afterwards.
2: Hate has no home in San Diego. Islamophobia has no home in San Diego. An attack on any San Diegan is an attack on all San Diegans, and we will not stand for it in America's finest city.
1: Among those killed, a security guard. That center also serves as a school. None of the young children were hurt. The two suspected gunmen, both under age 20, were found dead from self-inflicted gunshot wounds nearby. President Trump calling off the attack on Iran that he had threatened a day earlier. He says it's because serious negotiations are now taking place. It's election day in several states, including Kentucky. Republican Congressman Thomas Massie facing a primary challenge from one of President Trump's picks. The Ebola outbreak in the Democratic Republic of Congo now responsible for 131 deaths. This is ABC News.
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6: From the Fork Broadcasting News Desk, I'm Austin Armstrong. The Greene County Fire and Rescue responded to a vehicle fire just after midnight earlier in the week on Longhunter Camp Road. Firefighters arrived to find the vehicle fully involved in flames. One apparatus and five personnel responded to the scene, successfully extinguishing the fire and assisting with cleanup efforts. No injuries were reported, and the Greene County Fire and Rescue was assisted on scene by the Greene County Sheriff's Department and Whitney's Towing. In other news, tonight is primary election night across Kentucky. Polls will remain open until 6 p.m. local time, and voters are encouraged to head to the polls and make their voice heard in local and statewide races. Election coverage and results will continue throughout the evening as ballots are counted across the Commonwealth. Also happening today, the Taylor Regional Hospital Board of Trustees will hold its regular meeting at 5:30 p.m. Eastern Time. That meeting will take place in the Taylor Regional Hospital Conference Room, also known as the Boardroom, and will be open to the public. Meanwhile, the Greene County High School Site-Based Council is scheduled to meet Wednesday, May 20th, tomorrow at 3 p.m. Central Time in the conference room at the Greene County High School for its regular monthly meeting. Turning to local sports, district tournament action continues tonight across the area in both baseball and softball. In the 20th District Softball Tournament, the Adair County Lady Indians picked up the win over Marion County, while Taylor County defeated Camelsville. Those victories set up tonight's 20th District Championship matchup between Adair County and Taylor County. On the baseball side of the 20th District Championship game, it is also set for tonight with Adair County taking on Taylor County. All four teams competing in the district finals have officially punched their ticket to the 5th Region Tournament. Over in the 18th District, it was a successful opening round for the Greene County Dragons as both the Lady Dragons and the Dragon baseball team defeated Hart County. Both Greene County squads will now compete for the district championship coming up tonight. For more details on stories like these and more, be sure to visit our websites, myq104.com, kcountry1057.com, and wtcoradio.com. 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
7: Here's your K-Country forecast. Slight chance for storms today. Otherwise, sunshine mixed with clouds at times. Highs level off around 89. Southwesterly winds 8 to 15 miles per hour. Partly cloudy skies again. Tonight, chance of thunderstorms. Lows level off around 66. That's your local forecast update. I'm meteorologist Jennifer Wojcicki from the K-Country Weather Center. Right now, 73.
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Little Texas, kick a little right here on the Morning Buzz on K Country 105.7. Good morning and welcome in to the Tuesday edition of the Morning Buzz here on K Country. I'm Austin Armstrong. Glad you're starting your morning with us here on WGRK. Hope everybody's day's off to a fantastic start so far. We've got plenty coming up this morning. Of course, birthdays and anniversaries. Text them in, call them in, 270-789-1464. Also, some local happenings from around the community. Great conversation with some awesome folks. And, of course, a whole lot of great country music coming your way. We'll keep things fun. We'll keep things moving. And hopefully make your Tuesday morning go by just a little faster. So whether you're heading to work, getting the kids ready, or enjoying that first cup of coffee, hey, thanks for bringing us along this morning. Let's get the day going here on the Morning Buzz on K Country 105.7 Montgomery Gentry, where I come from.

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Rascal Flatts, what hurts the most? Here in the Morning Buzz on Gay Country 105.7. Don't forget, got a birthday or anniversary you're celebrating today. We'd love to celebrate with you. All you got to do, text it in, call it in, 270-789-1464. That's 270-789-1464. Coming up in just a little over 6 minutes, we'll take a look at some happenings in and around the community. But right now, it's Travis Tritt. I'm Gonna Be Somebody, right here on K Country.

0: Jason Aldean, how far does a goodbye go? Right here on the Morning Buzz on Gay Country 105.7. Happy Tuesday, South Central Kentucky. Austin Armstrong tagging along with you this morning. Hope everybody's having a fantastic start to your Tuesday morning. Of course, don't forget, hey, the Morning Buzz brought to you by our awesome sponsors. That's our friends here in the community, Longhunters Coffee and Tea, United Citizens Bank, Duo Broadband, Auto Smart, and a different drummer dance studio in Camelsville. Like I said, got a birthday anniversary celebrating it today. Know somebody celebrating that special day today. Hey, all you got to do, text it in, call it in. That phone number, 270-789-1464. That's 270-789-1464. The time is 5:27 a.m. Central Time, 6:27 a.m. Eastern Time, and mostly cloudy and 74 degrees as we speak here in South Central Kentucky. And, of course, the date today is May 19th, and that means, well, nothing other than the 2026 primary election day going on today in Greene County and across all the beautiful state of the Bluegrass. And do got some information for you. The election day polling locations. Those locations are going to be as follows: the Greene County Fire Department, Greene County Extension Office, the Summersville Fire Department, Allendale Vote Building, the Ebenezer Presbyterian Church in Pikeview, Exie Fire Department, the Grab Fire Department in Donnersburg, and Pierce Vote Building as well over on 5125 Highway 218. Those are the precinct locations or the polling locations for Greene County. And of course, that sample ballot and all that information, it's available over on our Facebook page. So if you want to see who is on the ballot, if you haven't been looking, hey, you might wait, it's the last day, but start looking this morning. You know, you don't want to make a vote where you don't know who you're voting for, right? So we have that information. It's available over on the Facebook page. That's K Country 105.7 on Facebook. Like the page while you're there. And, of course, all that voting information for the primary election day today. And, again, the polling locations are available over there. That's K Country 105.7 on Facebook. Coming up after the break, some good old country music for you. Rodney Atkins, Marty Stewart, Megan Maroney on the way right here on WGRK.
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0: 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Always keeping you weather aware.
4: Here's your K Country forecast. Slight chance for storms today. Otherwise, sunshine mixed with clouds at times. Highs level off around 89. Southwesterly winds 8 to 15 miles per hour. Partly cloudy skies again tonight. Chance of thunderstorms. Lows level off around 66. That's your local forecast update. I'm meteorologist Jennifer Wojcicki from the K Country Weather Center. Right now, 73.
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rooster seat, knowing that he couldn't have the toy till his nuggets were gone. A green traffic light turned straight to red. I

weekend watching you right here on the Morning Buzz on K Country 105.7. Coming up in 6 minutes, we're going to talk about some high school sports. Yeah, we'll talk about the 18th District, 20th District Tournament going on tonight. Some championships on the line. Your Green County Dragons going to be battling out for it. We'll talk about that coming up in 6 minutes. Right now, Meg Maroney, Beautiful Things.

0: Morning, Stewart. Tempted right here on the Morning Buzz on K Country 105.7. Happy Tuesday. Austin Armstrong tagging along with you. Hope everybody's having a great start to the morning so far. Hey, don't forget, you got a birthday or anniversary. Text it in, call it in, 270-789-1464. That's 270-789-1464. The time is 5:41 a.m. Central, 6:41 a.m. Eastern, and currently 75 degrees and mostly cloudy here in South Central Kentucky. Last night, some big baseball and softball games being had across the Bluegrass. And, of course, the Greene County Dragons and Lady Dragons, a part of that in the opening round of the 18th District High School Fast Pitch Softball Tournament, as well as the baseball tournament. The Greene County Lady Dragons were up first and were able to pull off the win over Hart County with a final score of 4-3. They've punched their ticket to the final coming up tonight. It is happening tonight at Caverna at 5 p.m. Central Time. Greene County Lady Dragons will take on the LaRue County Lady Hawks for the championship tournament. Nonetheless, they have punched their ticket to the 5th Region Tournament, as well as the boys, as they pulled off a win over Hart County 4-0 last night. Again, also punching their ticket to the 5th Region Tournament and are going to compete for that championship title, the 18th District Baseball Tournament, coming up tonight after the softball game around 6:30 p.m. Central Time. Greene County Dragons going to take on the LaRue County Hawks in a big 18th district battle. Make sure to get out there to Caverna if you can and support the green and gold in some big matchups. And of course, over in the 20th district last night, we're going to see the matchup of the same teams over there as well, as the Taylor County Lady Cardinals able to pull off the win 16-1 over the Camelsville Lady Eagles. Adair County pulling off the win over the Lady Knights of Marion County 6-2, with the Taylor County Adair County matchup for the championship in the 20th district softball tournament that is also coming up tonight. Originally was on Wednesday, but will be happening tonight due to weather in the foreseeable future on Wednesday. And over on the baseball side of the 20th district, same thing. Dare County versus Taylor County. Dare County picked up a big win over Camelsville, and Taylor County picked up a big win over Marion County. And again, that's going to propel them into the finals of the 20th District Baseball Tournament over there. It's Adair County taking on Taylor County. That game also coming up tonight after the softball's game for the 20th District. All these games for Taylor County, for Adair County, for Greene County, they're all going to be available on a Fort Broadcasting Station. That's the awesome part, right? Hey, you can listen to all the Greene County action right here on K Country 105.7. As I said, 5 p.m. first pitch for the Lady Greene County Dragons. Then we'll follow with the boys afterwards. Pre-game going to kick off around 4:50 p.m. Central Time. That game happening right here on K-Country. All the Taylor County action opening on the sister station. That's Q104. And all the Adair County action happening on the sister station across the county line over at 93.5 WAIN. It's high school baseball and softball postseason only found on the four broadcasting stations. Coming up after the break, Trisha Yearwood, Blake Shelton on the way.
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Blake Shelton, a guy with a girl, right here on the Morning Buzz on K Country 105.7. That's going to do it for us this hour, but hey, don't go nowhere. More fun to come. Up next hour, we'll take a look at Austin's question of the week. Up for grabs, a free lunch to Colton Steakhouse and Grill in Camel's Hill. All you got to do is answer Austin's question of the week. The best part about that question, you can't be wrong. So, yeah, pretty easy to get registered. That's coming up next hour. We'll also talk about some happenings in and around the community. We'll be joined by some special guests coming up real soon. And, of course, as always, plenty of great country music on the way. And want to remind you, birthdays and anniversaries, text them in, call them in, 270-789-1464. 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
1: ABC News, I'm Sherry Preston. One of the victims of that shooting at the largest mosque in San Diego almost certainly saved lives. Police say a security guard who was gunned down and killed played a pivotal role in keeping things from getting worse. Three people in all were killed, the suspects dying by suicide. The head of the World Health Organization now worried about the spread and the scale of the Ebola outbreak in eastern Congo. At least 131 people have been died and hundreds more suspected cases. ABC's Hannah Bata says one of the confirmed cases is an American.
2: Dr. Peter Stafford has been living in Congo working with a medical missionary organization. His wife, who works with him, was exposed to the virus but is not showing symptoms. The couple and their four children are now being taken to Germany for specialized care and monitoring, along with another doctor also exposed but not showing signs of the disease.
1: This variant of Ebola has no approved treatments or no vaccine. President Trump says he's paused an attack on Iran that was planned for today. This is ABC News.
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6: From the Fork Broadcasting News Desk, I'm Austin Armstrong. The Greene County Fire and Rescue responded to a vehicle fire just after midnight earlier in the week on Longhunter Camp Road. Firefighters arrived to find the vehicle fully involved in flames. One apparatus and five personnel responded to the scene, successfully extinguishing the fire and assisting with cleanup efforts. No injuries were reported, and the Greene County Fire and Rescue was assisted on scene by the Greene County Sheriff's Department and Whitney's Towing. In other news, tonight is primary election night across Kentucky. Polls will remain open until 6 p.m. local time, and voters are encouraged to head to the polls and make their voice heard in local and statewide races. Election coverage and results will continue throughout the evening as ballots are counted across the Commonwealth. Also happening today, the Taylor Regional Hospital Board of Trustees will hold its regular meeting at 5:30 p.m. Eastern Time. That meeting will take place in the Taylor Regional Hospital Conference Room, also known as the Boardroom, and will be open to the public. Meanwhile, the Greene County High School Site-Based Council is scheduled to meet Wednesday, May 20th, tomorrow at 3 p.m. Central Time in the conference room at the Greene County High School for its regular monthly meeting. Turning to local sports, district tournament action continues tonight across the area in both baseball and softball. In the 20th District Softball Tournament, the Adair County Lady Indians picked up the win over Marion County, while Taylor County defeated Camelsville. Those victories set up tonight's 20th District Championship matchup between Adair County and Taylor County. On the baseball side of the 20th District Championship game, it is also set for tonight with Adair County taking on Taylor County. All four teams competing in the district finals have officially punched their ticket to the 5th Region Tournament. Over in the 18th District, it was a successful opening round for the Greene County Dragons as both the Lady Dragons and the Dragon baseball team defeated Hart County. Both Greene County squads will now compete for the district championship coming up tonight. For more details on stories like these and more, be sure to visit our websites, myq104.com, kcountry1057.com, and wtcoradio.com. 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
8: Here's your K-Country forecast. Here's your K-Country forecast. Slight chance for storms today. Otherwise, sunshine mixed with clouds at times. Highs level off around 89. Southwesterly winds 8 to 15 miles per hour. Partly cloudy skies again tonight. Chance of thunderstorms. Lows level off around 66. That's your local forecast update. I'm meteorologist Jennifer Wojcicki from the K-Country Weather Center. Right now, 73.
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Jackson Dunn, Boots, Scootin' Boogie, right here on the Morning Buzz on K Country 105.7. Okay, all right, grab another sip of coffee and settle back in. Welcome into hour number two of the Morning Buzz here on K Country. Austin Armstrong tagging along with you, and hey, thank you so much for hanging out with me this morning. We're just getting warmed up around here. Still coming up, we've got local happenings from around the community, birthdays and anniversaries. Text them in, call them in, 270-789-1464. This hour, we'll take a peek at Austin's question of the week. Time to see if you can win that free lunch to Colton Steakhouse and Grill. We'll also be joined by some great folks coming up towards the end of the hour. And, of course, plenty of great country music heading your way. So, if you're on the road, at work already, or just now getting your day rolling, I'm glad you're with us. And let's keep the morning moving. It's the Morning Buzz here on K Country 105.7. Coming up now, Josh Turner, your man, right here on WGRK.

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1: That was Brett Eldridge, Lose My Mind. Right here on the Morning Buzz on K Country 105.7, brought to you by the wonderful folks at Long Hunters Coffee and Tea, United Citizens Bank, Dual Broadband, AutoSmart, and a different drummer dance studio. Coming up now, it's time for your favorite question of the week. It's Austin's Question of the Week.

Time of the morning, time for Austin's question of the week. If you're new here, don't know what it is, hello, nice to meet you. My name's Austin. Like to ask you a question every week. That question differs week from week. That question, never a trivia question, never a multiple choice question, never a question you can get wrong. Well, because it's your opinion. Yeah, me and you getting to know each other a little bit better, having a little fun along the way, and of course, getting you registered for the chance to win some great prizes. This week's prize, a free lunch to Colton Steakhouse and Grill in Kalesville. And all you got to do is answer Austin's question of the week. You'll text in to the phone number 270-789-1464. And as the warm weather continues to happen, I know rain's on the way, but that warm weather, man, hey, it gets me ready for summer and gets me ready for a summer vacation. Yeah, look, if you don't know, I'm the sports director here for broadcasting as well. And, well, that comes with a lot of sports. So the only time you really kind of get off, and I'm using air quotes, is summer. So I really look forward to summer. You know, I kind of work on that school calendar, I guess you could say, which, I mean, I still hang out with you all in the mornings, but, you know, I'm kind of off a little bit during the evenings, and it's nice, and it gets me ready for summer vacation. So the season's coming to an end. We're getting ready for summer vacation. And I'll be honest, guys, I got the summer vacation-itis, and I just don't want to do any work. I just want to go on vacation. And, well, I think the only way to get around to that is, you know, reminiscing on old vacations and maybe looking at what's to come on this vacation. And I got to think, well, I got a bunch of awesome friends on the radio, and I bet they'd love to help me with my vacation-itis. So help me with it. I'm asking you all, share a picture of you and your family on vacation. Yeah, your all's favorite vacation that you all have ever had. Maybe it was when the kiddos were little. Hey, maybe it was just last year. Maybe the kiddos brought their kiddos. Yeah, and it was the first family outing at the beach. I want to see it. Maybe it's your favorite location to go and spend your vacation. Maybe it's just you on vacation. It doesn't have to be a family. Hey, solo vacations, I'm here for it. So that's what I'm asking. Share a picture of you and your family, or just you, or you and the doggo on summer vacation. I'd love to see it. Text it in, 270-789-1464. That's 270-789-1464. Share that photo of you and your family on vacation, wherever it might be, and, well, you'll be entered in for your chance to win that free lunch to Colton Steakhouse and Grill in Kalesville. My photos, well, I got two of them. I couldn't pick, really. One of them was mine and my wife's last vacation together, and it was to the Tennessee mountains, and we went whitewater rafting out there, and it was a lot of fun. Had a blast, honestly. And, well, you know, that was the last one before the kiddos came around. And my next photo is our last vacation. It was one of our first vacations as a family of four, and, well, hey, that means a lot, too. And those two vacations, they mean a lot to me. And, well, they get me ready for the vacation this summer, and they cure that vacation-itis just a little bit. So why don't you go ahead and text in your favorite summer vacation photo to 270-789-1464. Once you do that, you'll be entered in for your chance to win

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1: It is Tuesday, May 19th. We are loaded up on Sports Kentucky. Hey, I'm Scott Fitzgerald. Let's jump into it with Round Ball. The summer basketball rivalry between Louisville and Kentucky is getting a major spotlight in the revamped 2026 edition of the TBT. Louisville's alumni squad, the Ville, and Kentucky's La Familia will meet in a best-of-three series beginning July 18th at Memorial Coliseum in Lexington. Game 2 is set for July 20th at Freedom Hall, and if needed, Game 3 will be July 22nd. Kentucky basketball, by the way, may be getting a major boost for next season. More analysts believe Malachi Moreno will return to Lexington instead of staying in the NBA. CBS analysts Matt Norlander and Gary Parrish recently saying they believe there's about a 75% chance the Georgetown native returns to Lexington. CBS Sports John Rothstein on what Malachi means for Kentucky.
2: I can tell you without hesitation, if Malachi Moreno is back for his sophomore season at Kentucky, he will be not just on my breakout list for breakout players nationally, but he will be one of the breakout players in the SEC next season.
1: Speaking of the Round Ball and Kentucky, the NBA's Western Conference Finals got underway last night.
3: It was Alexander roaming left, spins on Vassell, down the lane to the rim, dunks! O'Shea don't be so mean! A big two-hand rim rocker, rocking the Spurs world, 7-7 straight. Lead by 3, 108-105.
1: Yeah, Shai Gilgeous-Alexander did everything he could, but the Oklahoma City Thunder still came up short. They fall to San Antonio, 122-115. SGA finished with 24 points, 12 assists, but struggled from the floor at 7 for 23. Afterwards, SGA, brief into the point, he owned it.
4: We just got to be better. Me in particular have to play better, especially against a team of this caliber. Nothing more than that.
1: Coming up tonight, it's Donovan Mitchell and the Cleveland Cavaliers taking on the Knicks. And it's starting to feel like Groundhog Day for the Reds. They fall in a heartbreaker yet again, 5-4, this time to the Phillies. They'll try to bounce back tonight, sending Chase Burns and his 1.87 ERA to the hill. I'm Scott Fitzgerald.
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1: This is Scott Fitzgerald. Let me tell you something. 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
0: 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Always with current temperatures and the information you need when weather threatens. 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
8: Here's your K-Country forecast. Slight chance for storms today. Otherwise, sunshine mixed with clouds at times. Highs level off around 89. Southwesterly winds 8 to 15 miles per hour. Partly cloudy skies again. Tonight, chance of thunderstorms. Lows level off around 66. That's your local forecast update. I'm meteorologist Jennifer Wojcicki from the K-Country Weather Center. Right now, 73.
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Zac Brown Band as she's walking away right here on the Morning Buzz on K Country 105.7. Hey, not walking away from you yet. Still lots to come. Coming up in just a little over 6 minutes, we'll take a look at some happenings in and around the community. But right now, let's get back to that good old country music. Coming up now, it's Big Love right here on K Country.

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1: That was Josh Ross right here on the Morning Buzz on K Country 105.7. Happy Tuesday, South Central Kentucky. Austin Armstrong hanging out with you this morning. The time is 6:45 a.m. Central Time, 7:45 a.m. Eastern Time, and currently 76 degrees and partly sunny here in South Central Kentucky. And do have some showers expected for today. The 35% chance of rain going to kick off around 4 p.m. Central Time. We'll have 58% chance. That's going to be the highest of the day around 7 p.m. And then, as you have heard, the rain will fall on Wednesday pretty steadily throughout the entirety of the day. That's going to hang over into Thursday and will also roll over into a Friday, as well as even the weekend. Saturday and Sunday, chances of rain as well. And of course, you can always stay up to date on the latest forecast over on the Facebook page at K Country 105.7. 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And do want to let you know, hey, my friends over at Jane Todd Crawford Hospital, they're back and they're ready to go for their health fair for 2026. And you don't want to miss out on it, trust me. You can stop by coming up on May 30th from 7 to 11 a.m. Central Time. And you're going to get $300 in health screening for just $15, including blood work, cholesterol check, and some other great things for completely free. And men can add a couple other things for just a couple bucks. And hey, best part, no appointment needed. Yeah, no appointment, no problem. Just show up. Hey, but don't forget, make sure to fast 8 to 12 hours for the most accurate results. It's fast, it's affordable, and hey, it's all about taking care of yourself. Like I said, get over there, check out my friends at Jane Todd Crawford Hospital. Their health fair, it's coming up May 30th from 7 to 11 a.m. Central Time. Need more information? Be sure to check them out. You can find them on Facebook at Jane Todd Crawford Hospital or visit them online at janecoddcrawfordhospital.com. Coming up after the break, got some good ones lined up for you. Mark Willett, Black Hawk, John Party on the way right here on WGRK.
2: President Trump just made his official endorsement for the United States Senate in Kentucky, and it's conservative Andy Barr.
3: Wonderful man who's been with me all the way, Congressman Andy Barr.
2: In a strong endorsement on True Social, President Trump says Andy Barr has his, quote, complete and total endorsement, and called Andy a, quote, proven winner.
3: He's a good guy and a warrior.
2: The only candidate for U.S. Senate endorsed by President Trump. Trump says Barr will grow our economy, cut taxes, and unleash American energy dominance.
4: Thank you, Andy.
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3: A wonderful man who's been with me all the way, Congressman Andy Barr.
2: A complete and total endorsement from President Trump. Conservative Andy Barr. 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
5: I'm Andy Barr, candidate for U.S. Senate, and I approve this message.
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0: And here's Clark with the weather. How's it looking for our weekend boaters out there, Clark?
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1: ABC News, I'm Sherry Preston. Three dead and what officials in California are investigating as a possible hate crime in the largest mosque in San Diego. ABC's Trevor Ault is there.
2: Still a very large police presence out here all over this neighborhood this morning, including one patrol officer who we just saw walking through the playground here at the Islamic Center. As we're learning about a warning phone call made by one of the suspect's mothers concerned about what he might do and how this could have been even worse if not for the actions of the security guard who died protecting the people inside the Islamic Center.
1: Police say the two suspected shooters, 17 and 18 years old, dying by suicide. At least 131 people now dead in the Ebola outbreak that is centered in eastern Congo. There are hundreds more of suspected cases, one of the confirmed infections, an American doctor. Voters in six states hitting the polls for primaries, including Kentucky, where Republican Congressman Thomas Massey faces a challenge from a candidate backed by President Trump. This is ABC News.
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9: From the Fork Broadcasting News Desk, I'm Austin Armstrong. The Greene County Fire and Rescue responded to a vehicle fire just after midnight earlier in the week on Longhunter Camp Road. Firefighters arrived to find the vehicle fully involved in flames. One apparatus and five personnel responded to the scene, successfully extinguishing the fire and assisting with cleanup efforts. No injuries were reported, and the Greene County Fire and Rescue was assisted on scene by the Greene County Sheriff's Department and Whitney's Towing. In other news, tonight is primary election night across Kentucky. Polls will remain open until 6 p.m. local time, and voters are encouraged to head to the polls and make their voice heard in local and statewide races. Election coverage and results will continue throughout the evening as ballots are counted across the Commonwealth. Also happening today, the Taylor Regional Hospital Board of Trustees will hold its regular meeting at 5:30 p.m. Eastern Time. That meeting will take place in the Taylor Regional Hospital Conference Room, also known as the Boardroom, and will be open to the public. Meanwhile, the Greene County High School Site-Based Council is scheduled to meet Wednesday, May 20th, tomorrow at 3 p.m. Central Time in the Conference Room at the Greene County High School for its regular monthly meeting. Turning to local sports, district tournament action continues tonight across the area in both baseball and softball. In the 20th District Softball Tournament, the Adair County Lady Indians picked up the win over Marion County, while Taylor County defeated Camelsville. Those victories set up tonight's 20th District Championship matchup between Adair County and Taylor County. On the baseball side of the 20th District Championship game, it is also set for tonight with Adair County taking on Taylor County. All four teams competing in the district finals have officially punched their ticket to the 5th Region Tournament. Over in the 18th District, it was a successful opening round for the Greene County Dragons as both the Lady Dragons and the Dragon baseball team defeated Hart County. Both Greene County squads will now compete for the district championship coming up tonight. For more details on stories like these and more, be sure to visit our websites, myq104.com, kcountry1057.com, and wtcoradio.com.
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9: 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Always keeping you weather aware.
11: Here's your K-Country forecast. Slight chance for storms today. Otherwise, sunshine mixed with clouds at times. Highs level off around 89. Southwesterly winds 8 to 15 miles per hour. Partly cloudy skies again. Tonight, chance of thunderstorms. Lows level off around 66. That's your local forecast update. I'm meteorologist Jennifer Wojcicki from the K-Country Weather Center. Right now, 73.
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9: Good morning and a happy Tuesday. South Central Kentucky, Halston Armstrong back with you. We're moving into another hour of the Morning Buzz here on K-Country 105.7. The time is 7:06 a.m. Central, 8:06 a.m. Eastern time. And currently 77 degrees and mostly cloudy here in South Central Kentucky. And I'm joined in studio with my special guest for the hour. That is Rebecca with the Taylor County Public Library. Rebecca, how are you this morning?
12: I'm doing really well. You know, it's winding down the school year,
9: yes.
12: That also means summer reading is about to begin.
9: Exactly. Summer reading is quickly approaching. I know summer doesn't seem like it should be here, but, well, it is almost here. And, hey, you might as well make summer fun with a little bit of reading.
12: Yeah.
9: And not only is summer reading just reading, but there's so much more to it nowadays. And, you know, there's, like, events that happen before the summer reading program where you get to go hang out with a bunch of people and see some awesome trucks. Oh, wait, that is. It's coming up.
12: That's
9: Touch a truck.
12: Right. Touch a truck. That's especially why I wanted to come here today.
9: Yes,
12: Saturday, May 30th. You know, we're halfway through.
9: I know.
12: More than halfway through May, which is hard to believe.
9: It is.
12: This is our annual Touch a Truck event. That's Saturday, May 30th.
9: Yeah.
12: Fingers crossed for good weather. It's going to be at Campbellsville Baptist Church. So thank you to Campbellsville Baptist Church for sharing your parking lot. All the trucks, all the vehicles and their drivers, they're coming to the parking lot. This is such a fun event you don't want to miss. So if you have a young neighbor or a child or a grandchild, a niece, a nephew, bring all of them to see all the trucks Saturday, May 30th for Touch a Truck. And it's our summer.

0: Summer reading kickoff.
1: Yeah.
0: So that means get a bag of treats, sign up, start reading, and, you know, showing us what how many minutes you read weekly, yeah. and then you could win a prize. That's and it goes on for 6 weeks. Those 6 weeks, Touch a Truck begins those 6 weeks. We have special programming. We don't offer any other time in the year.
1: Yeah,
0: and it's for all ages. It's not just for kids.
1: Yeah, that's my favorite part is that, you know, a lot of time you hear summer reading, you go, okay, for my kids. And it's like, no, this is for the whole family. We want everybody to be involved with it. And then those awesome events, we want everybody to be involved with those. And, you know, I love how inclusive you all are always being, not only as far as age goes, but other things. And Touch a Truck, example of that, going to have like a little sensory hour during that. So you want to tell the people kind of what that is?
0: Yeah, thank you. So the whole event is from 10 to 12, Saturday, May 30th, but from 11:30 to 12. So it's just 30 minutes,
1: okay,
0: but it's an important
1: minutes,
0: 30 minutes.
1: Yeah.
0: It's sensory friendly. It can get really noisy at Touch a Truck with all the horns. I mean, who can blame them wanting to honk the horn?
1: Yeah.
0: But, you know, if you're a person or your child's a person who maybe doesn't care for all that noise, do better with less noise.
1: Mm-hmm.
0: This is our first year we're attempting to have a sensory friendly half hour from 11:30 to 12. Everyone's invited during that time, but especially those who would like a quieter Touch a Truck. And that's our aim. That's our goal.
1: And of course, hey, that's a big thing, and my little girls, both of them like that. I'm telling you, you go into somewhere, a room that people are just talking too much, and they're going, be quiet, and hey, it just overstimulates, and hey, I get it, because jealous, me too, I'm doing it as well, so it's just, again, the inclusivity of everything at Taylor County Public Library is just awesome, and again, we want you to be a part of the Touch a Truck Summer Reading Kickoff. As Rebecca said, coming up real soon, May 30th, on a Saturday, explore a variety of vehicles and the drive. That's my other favorite part is the drivers get to come.
0: Yeah, and
1: it's not just touching the trucks and looking at them.
0: Right.
1: You kind of get to have a little conversation.
0: Yeah, the drivers let them sit in the seat, climb on the vehicle. We've had a boat. We've had an RV. Last year, we had a police officer with his dog.
1: Ooh,
0: that was really cool to meet the dog. So there's some extras in there. Fort Bank gives away free ice cream. It's just a really fun time.
1: Yeah, no doubt about it. Be sure to check it out. And again, most importantly, it's going to kick off the summer reading. And you can be a part of it. You can visit the Taylor County Public Library page. And then, of course, the Touch a Truck event page is over there as well. And, of course, check out that Facebook page for all the other great events that are going to be going on. Great place to stay up to date, right?
0: That's right. Yeah, follow us at TC Pub Lib on Facebook and Instagram.
1: Well, Rebecca, as always, it's been fantastic talking to you. Any final words for listeners out there before we wrap it up on this Tuesday morning?
0: Have a good Tuesday.
1: Have a great Tuesday. Again, that was Rebecca with the Taylor County Public Library talking about the Touch a Truck Summer Reading Kickoff coming up on May 30th. Get out there and join them. And of course, you need more details, check them out on Facebook at the Taylor County Public Library on Facebook or tcplibrary.com. 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
3: President Trump just made his official endorsement for the United States Senate in Kentucky. And it's conservative Andy Barr.
4: Wonderful man who's been with me all the way, Congressman Andy Barr.
3: In a strong endorsement on True Social, President Trump says Andy Barr has his, quote, complete and total endorsement, and called Andy a, quote, proven winner.
4: He's a good guy and a warrior.
3: The only candidate for U.S. Senate endorsed by President Trump, Trump says Barr will grow our economy, cut taxes, and unleash American energy dominance.
5: Thank you, Andy.
3: A proven winner for Kentucky, Trump endorses Andy as the conservative who will secure the border, safeguard our elections, and defend our Second Amendment.
4: A wonderful man who's been with me all the way, Congressman Andy Barr.
3: A complete and total endorsement from President Trump. Conservative Andy Barr. 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Kentucky results.
6: I'm Andy Barr, candidate for U.S. Senate, and I approve this message.
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0: Kane Brown, Woman, right here on The Morning Buzz on K-Country 105.7. Happy Tuesday, South Central Kentucky. Austin Armstrong tagged along with you this morning. The time is 7:27 a.m. Central, 8:27 a.m. Eastern time. 77 degrees, mostly cloudy here in South Central Kentucky. Last call for birthdays and anniversaries. Get them on air while you can. Text them in, call them in. 270-789-1460. That's 789-1464. Birthdays and anniversaries coming up at the top of the next hour. And do want to give you a little bit of an update on that Greene County High School baseball and softball action tonight. Originally, softball was supposed to first pitch at 5 p.m. Boys were to follow around 6:30-ish. But due to the incoming weather, Caverna has moved that game forward. So the softball game still at 5 p.m. Central time. The baseball game will now also take place at 5 p.m. Central time. We will have the broadcast for at least one of those games. We'll be at the field and we'll keep you up to date on the other game as well. We'll get you the details on that as soon as we kind of sort it out. Hey, things changing, but we're going to roll with them. And guess what? Hey, we're going to try to roll our way to a championship. Again, it's the Greene County High School softball team taking on LaRue County at 5 p.m. Baseball team doing the same thing on the line, that 18th district championship title. As always, go Dragons.
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4: Here's your K-Country forecast. Slight chance for storms today. Otherwise, sunshine mixed with clouds at times. Highs level off around 89. Southwesterly winds 8 to 15 miles per hour. Partly cloudy skies again. Tonight, chance of thunderstorms. Lows level off around 66. That's your local forecast update. I'm meteorologist Jennifer Wojcicki from the K-Country Weather Center. Right now, 73.
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Sammy Kershaw, Third Rate Romance, right here in the Morning Buzz on K-Country 105.7. Let's keep this morning moving. Austin Armstrong tagging along with you. Coming up now, Randy Houser. How's country feels?

0: Change My Mind, right here on the Morning Buzz on K Country 105.7. Happy Tuesday, South Central Kentucky. Austin Armstrong here with you. And, of course, a big thank you going out to our sponsors here on the Morning Buzz. It's Long Hunter's Coffee and Tea, United Citizens Bank, AutoSmart, Duo Broadband, and a different drummer dance studio in Camelsville. The time is 7:40 a.m. Central Time, 8:40 a.m. Eastern Time, and currently 77 degrees and partly sunny for now here in South Central Kentucky, as the rain's going to start to make its way in through the viewing area. It should pick up somewhere around 5 o'clock as the 50% chance is going to start there. Will increase to about 65% around the 8 o'clock mark. Should see it taper off after that, but moving into Wednesday, we're going to be steady across the board beginning at 8 a.m. all the way until 11 p.m. that night with a 50% chance or higher. And, well, I know we need it, and, hey, it's a good thing because it's coming. Lots of rain in the forecast. And, of course, you can stay up to date on that forecast right here on the radio dial at K Country 105.7 FM, over on the website at kcountry1057.com, or you can also stay up to date on the Facebook page at K Country 105.7 on Facebook. Coming up after the break, got some more great country hits for you. Luke Bryan, Blake Shelton on the way.
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Shelton, Mine Would Be You, right here on the Morning Buzz on K Country 105.7. That's going to do it for this hour, but hey, stick around. More fun to come. At the top of the hour, your ABC News, followed by your local news. We'll do birthdays and anniversaries, draw out one lucky winner. Also, coming up next hour, I'll get you details on that 18th district coverage for the Greene County High School baseball and softball coverage. We'll talk about some happenings in and around the community, and of course, as always, plenty more great country music on the way. It's all happening in the final hour of the Morning Buzz coming up next. But right now, it's Reba Walker.

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1: ABC News, I'm Sherry Preston. Investigators in San Diego say the deadly attack on a mosque is being investigated as a hate crime. Three people were killed, and officials say both attackers died by suicide. More from ABC's Trevor Ault at the Islamic Center of San Diego.
2: Officials say 2 hours before the shooting happened, they received a call from the mother of one of the suspects, who said her son was suicidal, that her weapons and a vehicle were missing, and he left with a friend wearing camo. Overnight, FBI agents seen entering one of the suspects' homes as the community searches for answers.
1: Russian President Vladimir Putin beginning his visit to China today, just days after President Trump's summit with President Xi Jinping. President Trump now says he has paused a planned attack on Iran at the request of allies in the Middle East. Oil prices this morning trading over $110 a barrel for Brent crude. Six states holding primaries today, including Pennsylvania, where the governor is running for re-election. This is ABC News.
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7: From the Fork Broadcasting News Desk, I'm Austin Armstrong. The Greene County Fire and Rescue responded to a vehicle fire just after midnight earlier in the week on Longhunter Camp Road. Firefighters arrived to find the vehicle fully involved in flames. One apparatus and five personnel responded to the scene, successfully extinguishing the fire and assisting with cleanup efforts. No injuries were reported, and the Greene County Fire and Rescue was assisted on scene by the Greene County Sheriff's Department and Whitney's Towing. In other news, tonight is primary election night across Kentucky. Polls will remain open until 6 p.m. local time, and voters are encouraged to head to the polls and make their voice heard in local and statewide races. Election coverage and results will continue throughout the evening as ballots are counted across the Commonwealth. Also happening today, the Taylor Regional Hospital Board of Trustees will hold its regular meeting at 5:30 p.m. Eastern Time. That meeting will take place in the Taylor Regional Hospital Conference Room, also known as the Boardroom, and will be open to the public. Meanwhile, the Greene County High School Site-Based Council is scheduled to meet Wednesday, May 20th, tomorrow at 3 p.m. Central Time in the Conference Room at the Greene County High School for its regular monthly meeting. Turning to local sports, district tournament action continues tonight across the area in both baseball and softball. In the 20th District Softball Tournament, the Adair County Lady Indians picked up the win over Marion County, while Taylor County defeated Camelsville. Those victories set up tonight's 20th District Championship matchup between Adair County and Taylor County. On the baseball side of the 20th District Championship game, it is also set for tonight with Adair County taking on Taylor County. All four teams competing in the district finals have officially punched their ticket to the 5th Region Tournament. Over in the 18th district, it was a successful opening round for the Greene County Dragons as both the Lady Dragons and the Dragon baseball team defeated Hart County. Both Greene County squads will now compete for the district championship coming up tonight. For more details on stories like these and more, be sure to visit our websites, myq104.com, kcountry1057.com, and wtcoradio.com.
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9: Here's your K-Country forecast. Slight chance of thunderstorms today. Otherwise, sunshine mixed with clouds at times. Daytime high is approaching 89. Winds out of the southwest, 8 to 15 miles per hour. Chance for storms tonight. Lows level off around 66. Partly cloudy skies. That's your local forecast update. I'm meteorologist Jennifer Wojcicki from the K-Country Weather Center. Right now, it's 77 degrees.
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Tracy Lawrence, as any fool can see. Right here in the Morning Buzz on K Country 105.7. Austin Armstrong here with you as we dance our way into the final hour of the Morning Buzz. Hope everybody's Tuesday is off to a fantastic start so far. The time is 8:09 a.m. Central, 9:09 a.m. Eastern time, and currently 78 degrees and partly sunny here in South Central Kentucky. Coming up in just a little over 5 minutes, birthdays and anniversaries, last call, text them in, call them in, 270-789-1464, that's 789-1464. Also, coming up this hour, we'll take a look at some happenings in and around the community. I'll get you the details on that 18th District High School baseball and softball game coming up tonight, a little bit of a time change, which will alter our broadcast just a little bit. I'll give you the details on that and so much more coming up in this hour of the Morning Buzz. But right now, let's get back to that good old country music. Coming up, it's the queen herself, Carrie Underwood, Blown Away.

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3: President Trump just made his official endorsement for the United States Senate in Kentucky. And it's conservative Andy Barr.
4: A wonderful man has been with me all the way, Congressman Andy Barr.
3: In a strong endorsement on True Social, President Trump says Andy Barr has his, quote, complete and total endorsement, and called Andy a, quote, proven winner.
4: He's a good guy and a warrior.
3: The only candidate for U.S. Senate endorsed by President Trump, Trump says Barr will grow our economy, cut taxes, and unleash American energy dominance.
5: Thank you, Andy.
3: A proven winner for Kentucky, Trump endorses Andy as the conservative who will secure the border, safeguard our elections, and defend our Second Amendment.
4: A wonderful man has been with me all the way, Congressman Andy Barr.
3: A complete and total endorsement from President Trump. Conservative Andy Barr. America first. Kentucky results.
6: I'm Andy Barr, candidate for U.S. Senate, and I approve this message.
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It's that time of the morning, time for birthdays and anniversaries. Brought to you by the wonderful folks at Tavern on the Square, Colton Steakhouse and Grill, Dairy Queen, a Grill and Chill, and Poof, a freeze-dried treat. And of course, the daily birthday winner today going to walk away with a Tavern 4 appetizer from Tavern on the Square. And then Friday, two lucky listeners going to walk away with some weekly prizes. One of them an ice cream cake from Dairy Queen Grill and Chill. The other a $20 gift card from Poof, a freeze-dried treat. And don't forget, the lucky couple of the week on Friday going to walk away with a free lunch for two to Colton Steakhouse and Grill in Camel's Hill. Let's go ahead and get to it this morning. We started off with a big old happy birthday going out to Anita Burton. Happy birthday, Anita. Hope you have a fantastic birthday. Todd Jane celebrating a birthday today. Happy birthday, Todd. Hope you have a fantastic birthday. Ronnie Dial, my man Ronnie. Hope you have a great one, brother. Hope you have the best birthday yet. Happy birthday going out to my man Ronnie. Mo Hawkins celebrating a birthday today. Happy birthday, Mo. Hope you have a fantastic birthday. My man Michael Burton celebrating that birthday today. Hey, Michael. Hey, 31, brother. Welcome to the club. Yeah, the knees are hurting, the back's hurting, the shoulders, they're also hurting. Happy birthday, Michael. Hope you have a good one, brother. Kendra Glasgow celebrating that birthday today. Happy birthday, Kendra. Hope you have a fantastic birthday. Nick Vance celebrating a birthday today. Happy birthday, Nick. Hope you have a fantastic birthday. And last but not least, Sandra Philpott celebrating a birthday today as well. We're going to drop all those names into the prize box. We give it a big old shaky shake. We stir it up. We draw a winner. And we say congratulations to Sandra Philpott. Happy birthday and congratulations going out to, again, Sandra Philpott. Happy birthday, Sandra. And stop by the station, and we'll get you hooked up with your prize to Tavern on the Square in Greensburg. Hey, did win today. Don't worry. Come back on Friday. You'll have a chance to win those weekly prizes from Dairy Queen Grill and Chill and Poof, a freeze-dried treat. 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Now let's get back to that good old country music. Coming up now, Luke Combs, Days Like These, right here on the Morning Buzz.

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4: Here's your K Country forecast. Slight chance of thunderstorms today. Otherwise, sunshine mixed with clouds at times. Daytime high is approaching 89. Winds out of the southwest, 8 to 15 miles per hour. Chance for storms tonight. Lows level off around 66. Partly cloudy skies. That's your local forecast update. I'm meteorologist Jennifer Wojcicki from the K-Country Weather Center. Right now, it's 77 degrees.
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0: Kinda Girl right here on the Morning Buzz on K Country 105.7. Happy Tuesday. Austin Armstrong tagging along with you this morning. Hope everybody's Tuesday is off to a fantastic start. The time is 8:41 a.m. Central, 9:41 a.m. Eastern time. And currently 80 degrees and partly sunny here in South Central Kentucky. Coming up tonight, got a little clarification for you. The Greene County High School softball and baseball game. It is for the championship in the 18th District Tournament. And, well, the times have been moved around. So, originally, it was supposed to be softball first, then baseball to follow. Unfortunately, due to the weather coming in tonight, the Caverna staff has moved the baseball game forward. So that means the softball game will first pitch at 5 p.m. Central Time. The baseball game will also first pitch at 5 p.m. Central Time. We are going to do the pregame action, kicking off at 4:45 p.m. Central Time. That pregame action could be for both games. Yeah, we're going to tag along with both. We're going to do a dual coverage tonight. We'll have the softball game on air and be tagging along and following along with the baseball team through a couple different means. And then as soon as we wrap up the softball game, we'll join in progress with the baseball team, and we'll be live on location at the baseball field. So we might not be at the baseball field the first little bit, but hey, we'll be there as soon as we can. It's softball and baseball action. The Greene County Dragons and Lady Dragons, they're in action for that championship title in the 18th District Tournament. Of course, highly encourage you to get over there and support the Lady Dragons and Dragons in that matchup at Caverna. But if you can't, don't worry. We got you covered. 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

Tim McGraw. I like it. I love it right here on the Morning Buzz on K Country 105.7. That's going to do it for us today here on the Morning Buzz. Thank you all so much for tagging along. Appreciate you keeping local radio awesome. Come back tomorrow. We'll tackle Wednesday together. More great contests and giveaways, including the Grand Ole Opry Brain Teaser of the Week. As I said, that's going to do it for me today. Hope you have a fantastic rest of your Tuesday. As always, love yourself, love each other. My name's Austin Armstrong, and I'll catch you on the next one right here on K Country.

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1: ABC News, I'm Sherry Preston. A security guard at San Diego's largest mosque is being called a hero after police say he was pivotal in limiting the attack there. Three people, including that guard, were killed, the two attackers dying by suicide. The deaths of over 130 people now blamed on the Ebola outbreak in Central Africa. Several hundred people are being checked. And ABC's Faith Abube at the CDC says one American is a confirmed case.
2: International Christian Missions Organization Surge saying Dr. Peter Stafford and his wife, Dr. Rebecca Stafford, were treating patients in the Democratic Republic of Congo when they were exposed to the virus. The third missionary doctor also came in contact with an infected patient, but officials say so far, only Dr. Peter Stafford is showing symptoms.
1: 19 reported tornadoes overnight across several states as strong storms hit the middle part of the country. Officials in Lebanon say the death toll since Israel started its attacks on Hezbollah has now topped 3,000. This is ABC News.
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7: Here's your K-Country forecast. Slight chance of thunderstorms today. Otherwise, sunshine mixed with clouds at times. Daytime high is approaching 89. Winds out of the southwest, 8 to 15 miles per hour. Chance for storms tonight. Lows level off around 66. Partly cloudy skies. That's your local forecast update. I'm meteorologist Jennifer Wojcicki from the K-Country Weather Center. Right now, it's 77 degrees.
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welcome to your terrific Tuesday. Thank you for taking us to work with you. All right, here's Alan Jackson. Remember When? Yes, we do. One of my favorite Alan Jackson songs.

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1: 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Winners must appear in person with proper positive legal identification to claim any prize Monday through Friday, excluding holidays, within 30 days or their prize will be forfeited. Prizes will not be mailed or delivered. Any winner under the age of 18 must be accompanied by a parent or legal guardian. No trade or cash equivalent will be awarded for any contest prize. Any person or persons to be in violation of these rules before, during, or after a contest or giveaway will be disqualified and will not be eligible for future contests and giveaways.
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7: Here's your K-Country forecast. Slight chance of thunderstorms today. Otherwise, sunshine mixed with clouds at times. Daytime high is approaching 89. Winds out of the southwest, 8 to 15 miles per hour. Chance for storms tonight. Lows level off around 66. Partly cloudy skies. That's your local forecast update. I'm meteorologist Jennifer Wojcicki from the K-Country Weather Center. Right now, 79.
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0: I prefer the Rocky Mountain High myself. How about you, Kathy Mattea and Eric Church? Before that, let's take a cruise with Florida Georgia Line coming up next. And also next hour, Patty Loveless. Cody Johnson just took home Entertainer of the Year Award, the ACMs on Sunday. And we'll play Cody and talk more about that in just a little bit.
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1: ABC News, I'm Sherry Preston. Democrats on the Senate Appropriations Committee today have been questioning Acting Attorney General Todd Blanche about the $1.7 billion fund set up to help those who say they've been targeted by the Biden administration. This is Chris Van Hollen of Maryland telling Blanche.
2: Yesterday, you created a $1.8 billion slush fund to dole out taxpayer dollars to the president's supporters, including those who attacked this Capitol on January 6th. That is pure theft of public funds.
1: The fund was set up as a part of an agreement in which the president dropped his $10 billion lawsuit against the IRS over the leak of his tax returns. The World Health Organization Director General saying today he is openly worried about the scale and speed of the Ebola outbreak in Central Africa. It's killed more than 130 people so far. Police in San Diego investigating Monday's deadly shooting at the largest mosque in that city as a hate crime. This is ABC News.
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8: Here's your K-Country forecast. Slight chance of thunderstorms today. Otherwise, sunshine mixed with clouds at times. Daytime high is approaching 89. Winds out of the southwest, 8 to 15 miles per hour. Chance for storms tonight, lows level off around 66, partly cloudy skies. That's your local forecast update. I'm meteorologist Jennifer Wojcicki from the K-Country Weather Center. Currently 79.
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0: That is Shabuzi and Jelly Roll and Amen. 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
2: 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So talk with your kids, because when you talk, they hear you.
3: 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Always keeping you weather aware.
4: Here's your K-Country forecast. Slight chance of thunderstorms today. Otherwise, sunshine mixed with clouds at times. Daytime high is approaching 89. Winds out of the southwest, 8 to 15 miles per hour. Chance for storms tonight. Lows level off around 66. Partly cloudy skies. That's your local forecast update. I'm meteorologist Jennifer Wojcicki from the K-Country Weather Center. Currently 79.
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0: Turn this truck around. That is Jordan Davis. Tim McGraw on the way. And also next hour, Lori Morgan and Megan Maroney.
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1: ABC News, I'm Sherry Preston. Acting Attorney General Todd Blanche on Capitol Hill taking questions from members of the Senate Appropriations Committee about the nearly $1.8 billion fund that'll be used to help those who say they were targeted by the Biden administration. This is Delaware's Chris Coons asking Todd Blanche.
2: Will you commit that none of this money will go to President Trump's campaign donors?
3: I am not committing to anything beyond the settlement agreement itself.
1: The Treasury Department's general counsel resigned after the plans for the fund were announced. Critics call it an illegal abuse of power. President Trump says Iran is begging to make a peace deal and that strikes against the country were not carried out because allies in the region are still negotiating. Vladimir Putin has just arrived in China for talks with Xi Jinping. The two-time Wimbledon champ Carlos Alcaraz says he's pulling out of the Wimbledon tournament that starts next month because of a lingering wrist injury. He's also withdrawn from the French Open. This is ABC News.
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7: From the Fork Broadcasting News Desk, I'm Austin Armstrong. The Greene County Fire and Rescue responded to a vehicle fire just after midnight earlier in the week on Longhunter Camp Road. Firefighters arrived to find the vehicle fully involved in flames. One apparatus and five personnel responded to the scene, successfully extinguishing the fire and assisting with cleanup efforts. No injuries were reported, and the Greene County Fire and Rescue was assisted on scene by the Greene County Sheriff's Department and Whitney's Towing. In other news, tonight is primary election night across Kentucky. Polls will remain open until 6 p.m. local time, and voters are encouraged to head to the polls and make their voice heard in local and statewide races. Election coverage and results will continue throughout the evening as ballots are counted across the Commonwealth. Also happening today, the Taylor Regional Hospital Board of Trustees will hold its regular meeting at 5:30 p.m. Eastern Time. That meeting will take place in the Taylor Regional Hospital Conference Room, also known as the Boardroom, and will be open to the public. Meanwhile, the Greene County High School Site-Based Council is scheduled to meet Wednesday, May 20th, tomorrow at 3 p.m. Central Time in the conference room at the Greene County High School for its regular monthly meeting. Turning to local sports, district tournament action continues tonight across the area in both baseball and softball. In the 20th District Softball Tournament, the Adair County Lady Indians picked up the win over Marion County, while Taylor County defeated Camelsville. Those victories set up tonight's 20th District Championship matchup between Adair County and Taylor County. On the baseball side of the 20th District Championship game, it is also set for tonight with Adair County taking on Taylor County. All four teams competing in the district finals have officially punched their ticket to the 5th Region Tournament. Over in the 18th District, it was a successful opening round for the Greene County Dragons as both the Lady Dragons and the Dragon baseball team defeated Hart County. Both Greene County squads will now compete for the district championship coming up tonight. For more details on stories like these and more, be sure to visit our websites, myq104.com, kcountry1057.com, and wtcoradio.com.
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12: Here's your K-Country forecast. Slight chance of thunderstorms today. Otherwise, sunshine mixed with clouds at times. Daytime high is approaching 89. Winds out of the southwest, 8 to 15 miles per hour. Chance for storms tonight. Lows level off around 66. Partly cloudy skies. That's your local forecast update. I'm meteorologist Jennifer Wojcicki from the K-Country Weather Center. Currently 79.
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6: Here's your K-Country forecast. Slight chance of thunderstorms today. Otherwise, sunshine mixed with clouds at times. Daytime high is approaching 89. Winds out of the southwest, 8 to 15 miles per hour. Chance for storms tonight. Lows level off around 66. Partly cloudy skies. That's your local forecast update. I'm meteorologist Jennifer Wojcicki from the K-Country Weather Center. Currently, it's 82 degrees.
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0: 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All right, Aaron Tippin coming up next. 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
1: ABC News, I'm Wayne Cabot. Acting Attorney General Todd Blanche sidestepping questions on Capitol Hill about a taxpayer fund to pay Trump allies, $1.8 billion. Democratic Senator Chris Coons asked Blanche why the fund is written to keep the payouts confidential.
2: The reason why I want to be careful in my answer is because there's obviously laws that exist around privacy that would may prevent some of the information that the commission takes in from being fully public.
1: Blanche would not say if people convicted in the January 6th Capitol attack should be compensated. Before yesterday's shooting at a San Diego mosque, police got a call from the mother of one of the two teen suspects to say that her son was suicidal and had taken guns from the house. The shooters killed three and then themselves. Record-breaking turnout reported in Georgia ahead of primaries today there and in five other states where the results could give us an idea of the mood of the nation. This is ABC News.
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7: From the Fork Broadcasting News Desk, I'm Austin Armstrong. The Greene County Fire and Rescue responded to a vehicle fire just after midnight earlier in the week on Long Hunter Camp Road. Firefighters arrived to find the vehicle fully involved in flames. One apparatus and five personnel responded to the scene, successfully extinguishing the fire and assisting with cleanup efforts. No injuries were reported, and the Greene County Fire and Rescue was assisted on scene by the Greene County Sheriff's Department and Whitney's Towing. In other news, tonight is primary election night across Kentucky. Polls will remain open until 6 p.m. local time, and voters are encouraged to head to the polls and make their voice heard in local and statewide races. Election coverage and results will continue throughout the evening as ballots are counted across the Commonwealth. Also happening today, the Taylor Regional Hospital Board of Trustees will hold its regular meeting at 5:30 p.m. Eastern Time. That meeting will take place in the Taylor Regional Hospital Conference Room, also known as the Boardroom, and will be open to the public. Meanwhile, the Greene County High School Site-Based Council is scheduled to meet Wednesday, May 20th, tomorrow at 3 p.m. Central Time in the Conference Room at the Greene County High School for its regular monthly meeting. Turning to local sports, district tournament action continues tonight across the area in both baseball and softball. In the 20th District Softball Tournament, the Adair County Lady Indians picked up the win over Marion County, while Taylor County defeated Camelsville. Those victories set up tonight's 20th District Championship matchup between Adair County and Taylor County. On the baseball side of the 20th District Championship game, it is also set for tonight with Adair County taking on Taylor County. All four teams competing in the district finals have officially punched their ticket to the 5th Region Tournament. Over in the 18th district, it was a successful opening round for the Greene County Dragons as both the Lady Dragons and the Dragon baseball team defeated Hart County. Both Greene County squads will now compete for the district championship coming up tonight. For more details on stories like these and more, be sure to visit our websites, myq104.com, kcountry1057.com, and wtcoradio.com.
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10: Here's your K-Country forecast. Slight chance of thunderstorms this afternoon. Otherwise, sunshine mixed with clouds at times. Daytime high is approaching 89. Southwesterly winds 8 to 15 miles per hour. Partly cloudy again tonight. Chance of thunderstorms. Lows dip down to about 66. That's your local forecast update. I'm meteorologist Jennifer Wojcicki from the K-Country Weather Center. Right now, 82.
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9: Here's your K-Country forecast. Slight chance of thunderstorms this afternoon. Otherwise, sunshine mixed with clouds at times. Daytime high is approaching 89. Southwesterly winds 8 to 15 miles per hour. Partly cloudy again. Tonight, chance of thunderstorms. Lows dip down to about 66. That's your local forecast update. I'm meteorologist Jennifer Wojcicki from the K-Country Weather Center. Right now, it's 73 degrees.
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0: Kane Brown and Woman. New one from Kane Brown. Haven't heard from him in a long time. 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
1: ABC News, I'm Wayne Cabot. It's all the talk at the Capitol today. Spending taxpayer money to compensate Trump allies who claim to have been unfairly prosecuted. Acting AG Todd Blanche getting an earful on Capitol Hill from this hearing.
2: Yesterday, you created a $1.8 billion slush fund to dole out taxpayer dollars to the president's supporters, including those who attacked this Capitol on January 6th. That is pure theft of public funds.
1: Maryland Democratic Senator Chris Van Hollen. In Texas Senate race, President Trump just endorsed Ken Paxton on primary day itself. There in five other states, an American missionary doctor, Peter Stafford, has tested positive for Ebola in Central Africa. Dr. Scott Myrie is one of the doctor's colleagues.
3: He put himself unknowingly at risk by doing surgery on a very sick patient who ended up probably dying from Ebola.
1: 131 deaths so far. This is ABC News.
4: 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That ticket? That was nothing. 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
7: Here's your K Country forecast. Slight chance of thunderstorms this afternoon. Otherwise, sunshine mixed with clouds at times. Daytime high is approaching 89. Southwesterly winds 8 to 15 miles per hour. Partly cloudy again. Tonight, chance of thunderstorms. Lows dip down to about 66. That's your local forecast update. I'm meteorologist Jennifer Wojcicki from the K Country Weather Center. Right now, it's 81 degrees.
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4: 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Always keeping you weather aware.
5: Here's your K-Country forecast. Slight chance of thunderstorms this afternoon. Otherwise, sunshine mixed with clouds at times. Daytime high is approaching 89. Southwesterly winds 8 to 15 miles per hour. Partly cloudy again. Tonight, chance of thunderstorms. Lows dip down to about 66. That's your local forecast update. I'm meteorologist Jennifer Wojcicki from the K-Country Weather Center. Right now, it's 81 degrees.
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0: Jason Aldean, and Don't Tell on Me. Ciao with you. Tim McGraw is coming up next, and tomorrow we kick off our Hump Day Wednesday together. Thank you so much for making us your at work radio station, all right? 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
2: Will you commit that none of this money will go to President Trump's campaign donors?
3: I am not committing to anything beyond the settlement agreement itself.
1: Acting Attorney General Todd Blanche dodging questions from Senator Chris Coons about a taxpayer fund to pay Trump allies, including people who were prosecuted for the January 6th attack at the Capitol. Blanche says the $1.8 billion fund would be overseen by a commission that doesn't have to reveal who gets paid. President Trump is figuring out next moves in the Iran war a day after calling off more bombing at the request of Gulf allies.
4: I had made the decision. So they called up. They had heard I made the decision. They said, sir, could you give us a couple of more days? Because we think they're being reasonable.
1: President Trump has endorsed Ken Paxton in the Texas Senate race, hoping to defeat incumbent John Cornyn, with the primary voting underway today in six states, a test of the national mood. This is ABC News.
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12: Here's your K-Country forecast. Slight chance of thunderstorms this afternoon. Otherwise, sunshine mixed with clouds at times. Daytime high is approaching 89. Southwesterly winds 8 to 15 miles per hour. Partly cloudy again. Tonight, chance of thunderstorms. Lows dip down to about 66. That's your local forecast update. I'm meteorologist Jennifer Wojcicki from the K-Country Weather Center. Right now, 77.
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0: Man, she just tore it up at the ACMs the other day. Not only performing, but winning, what, seven? Seven categories, including a female artist of the year, song of the year, single of the year, what else? Musical event of the year, songwriter of the year. There she is. She's on a roll. The girl's red hot. Coming up, Luke Combs, also some Eric Church in just a few.
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7: Here's your K-Country forecast. Slight chance of thunderstorms this afternoon. Otherwise, sunshine mixed with clouds at times. Daytime high is approaching 89. Southwesterly winds 8 to 15 miles per hour. Partly cloudy again tonight. Chance of thunderstorms. Lows dip down to about 66. That's your local forecast update. I'm meteorologist Jennifer Wojcicki from the K-Country Weather Center. Right now, 77.
1: Looking for the best country songs? We've got them. We play them. 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

0: Oh, the Desperado and the Silverado. There you go. It is Bailey Zimmerman. Oh, my gosh. Did you hear about this? Maybe so. If not, check this out. A contestant on Survivor Greece, which, of course, is the Greek version of the popular reality TV show we've had here, Survivor Forever, was injured while spearfishing. 21-year-old Stavros is his name. A beekeeper by trade was struck by a passing tourist boat. His left leg was partially amputated below the knee. Oh, my gosh. And his right ankle was significantly injured. The show has been temporarily pulled off the air pending an investigation. You think? The production company says that Stavros, I think that's how you say his name, remains hospitalized in serious, but he's stable condition and is out of danger. So he survived. We've got a winner.
1: And the winner gets,
0: I don't know, a $20 million lawsuit check. Boy, the foreign version of Survivor. Play rough. Remind me never, ever, no, not ever, to sign up for any kind of crazy reality show like that.
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6: President Trump just made his official endorsement for the United States Senate in Kentucky. And it's conservative Andy Barr.
7: Wonderful man who's been with me all the way, Congressman Andy Barr.
6: In a strong endorsement on True Social, President Trump says Andy Barr has his, quote, complete and total endorsement, and called Andy a, quote, proven winner.
7: He's a good guy and a warrior.
6: The only candidate for U.S. Senate endorsed by President Trump. Trump says Barr will grow our economy, cut taxes, and unleash American energy dominance.
8: Thank you, Andy.
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7: A wonderful man who's been with me all the way, Congressman Andy Barr.
6: A complete and total endorsement from President Trump. Conservative Andy Barr. 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Kentucky results.
9: I'm Andy Barr, candidate for U.S. Senate, and I approve this message.
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1: ABC News, I'm Wayne Cabot. Police in San Diego say victims of gunfire yesterday at a mosque fought and died, saving others. One of the teenage shooters apparently posted a live stream of the attack before the killers killed themselves. Chief Scott Wall.
2: What you will not hear from us today is the names of these two suspects. Today is about our victims and our community.
1: Vice President J.D. Vance says using nearly $2 billion taxpayer dollars to compensate wronged Americans would finally put an end to what happened on January 6th.
3: Let's turn the page on this thing that we did under the last administration where we tried to throw people in prison because they had the wrong politics. Let's throw people in prison who broke the law.
1: He didn't rule out paying compensation to people convicted of assaulting police officers that day. President Trump says he was an hour away from ordering more strikes on Iran this week before allies said don't do it. This is ABC News.
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9: Here's your K-Country forecast. Slight chance of thunderstorms this afternoon. Otherwise, sunshine mixed with clouds at times. Daytime highs approaching 89. Winds out of the southwest 8 to 15 miles per hour. Partly cloudy skies again. Tonight, chance for storms. Lows level off around 66. That's your local forecast update. I'm meteorologist Jennifer Wojcicki from the K-Country Weather Center. Right now, it's 79 degrees.
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0: Ella Langley, Morgan Wallen. There's a new one for you right here on K-Country 105.7, playing the new, the old, and everything in between, man. The Morning Buzz with Austin doing the same thing again tomorrow morning. Chance to win some cool prizes, maybe some concert tickets. We play the birthday game. We get you up. 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
4: Here's your K-Country forecast. Slight chance of thunderstorms this afternoon. Otherwise, sunshine mixed with clouds at times. Daytime highs approaching 89. Winds out of the southwest, 8 to 15 miles per hour. Partly cloudy skies again. Tonight, chance for storms. Lows level off around 66. That's your local forecast update. I'm meteorologist Jennifer Wojcicki from the K-Country Weather Center. Right now, it's 79 degrees.
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0: Here he is. What a night for him. Sunday night, Vegas wins the Entertainer of the Year. He's in shock, he says. And, of course, the Male Vocalist of the Year. Kicking around Texas, right? For decades. He even had to pay to get his first couple of albums made out of his own pocket. I got to scrape up money to get my music out there. Now, he's one of the biggest. Yeah, that's how it rolls sometimes. Keith Urban coming up. Jody Messina, Blake Shelton, straight ahead.
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2: President Trump just made his official endorsement for the United States Senate in Kentucky. And it's conservative Andy Barr.
3: Wonderful man who's been with me all the way, Congressman Andy Barr.
2: In a strong endorsement on True Social, President Trump says Andy Barr has his, quote, complete and total endorsement, and called Andy a, quote, proven winner.
3: He's a good guy and a warrior.
2: The only candidate for U.S. Senate endorsed by President Trump. Trump says Barr will grow our economy, cut taxes, and unleash American energy dominance.
4: Thank you, Andy.
2: A proven winner for Kentucky, Trump endorses Andy as the conservative who will secure the border, safeguard our elections, and defend our Second Amendment.
3: A wonderful man who's been with me all the way, Congressman Andy Barr.
2: A complete and total endorsement from President Trump. Conservative Andy Barr. America first. Kentucky results.
5: I'm Andy Barr, candidate for U.S. Senate, and I approve this message.
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1: ABC News, I'm Wayne Cabot. Vice President Vance says a fund to pay aggrieved Americans using $1.8 taxpayer dollars, $1.8 billion, would be decided case by case. And wouldn't rule out paying those who attacked cops at the Capitol on January 6th. Asked about the war.
2: We are not going to have a deal that allows the Iranians to have a nuclear weapon. So as the president just told me, we're locked and loaded. We don't want to go down that pathway, but the president is willing and able to go down that pathway.
1: New details about the young killers who murdered three people yesterday at a San Diego mosque from Police Chief Scott Wall.
3: The guns were not registered to these individuals and belonged to the parents of one of the individuals.
1: Noticing the guns were gone from her home, the mother of one of the teens alerted the police, who could not stop them in time. Markets closing lower today, the Dow falling 322 points. This is ABC News.
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8: From the Fork Broadcasting News Desk, I'm Austin Armstrong. The Greene County Fire and Rescue responded to a vehicle fire just after midnight earlier in the week on Long Hunter Camp Road. Firefighters arrived to find the vehicle fully involved in flames. One apparatus and five personnel responded to the scene, successfully extinguishing the fire and assisting with cleanup efforts. No injuries were reported, and the Greene County Fire and Rescue was assisted on scene by the Greene County Sheriff's Department and Whitney's Towing. In other news, tonight is primary election night across Kentucky. Polls will remain open until 6 p.m. local time, and voters are encouraged to head to the polls and make their voice heard in local and statewide races. Election coverage and results will continue throughout the evening as ballots are counted across the Commonwealth. Also happening today, the Taylor Regional Hospital Board of Trustees will hold its regular meeting at 5:30 p.m. Eastern Time. That meeting will take place in the Taylor Regional Hospital Conference Room, also known as the Boardroom, and will be open to the public. Meanwhile, the Greene County High School Site-Based Council is scheduled to meet Wednesday, May 20th, tomorrow at 3 p.m. Central Time in the Conference Room at the Greene County High School for its regular monthly meeting. Turning to local sports, district tournament action continues tonight across the area in both baseball and softball. In the 20th District Softball Tournament, the Adair County Lady Indians picked up the win over Marion County, while Taylor County defeated Campbellsville. Those victories set up tonight's 20th District Championship matchup between Adair County and Taylor County. On the baseball side of the 20th District Championship game, it is also set for tonight with Adair County taking on Taylor County. All four teams competing in the district finals have officially punched their ticket to the 5th Region Tournament. Over in the 18th District, it was a successful opening round for the Greene County Dragons as both the Lady Dragons and the Dragon baseball team defeated Hart County. Both Greene County squads will now compete for the district championship coming up tonight. For more details on stories like these and more, be sure to visit our websites, myq104.com, kcountry1057.com, and wtcoradio.com.
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14: Here's your K-Country forecast. Slight chance of thunderstorms this afternoon. Otherwise, sunshine mixed with clouds at times. Daytime highs approaching 89. Winds out of the southwest, 8 to 15 miles per hour. Partly cloudy skies again. Tonight, chance for storms. Lows level off around 66. That's your local forecast update. I'm meteorologist Jennifer Wojcicki from the K-Country Weather Center. Currently, it's 81 degrees.
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5: President Trump just made his official endorsement for the United States Senate in Kentucky, and it's conservative Andy Barr.
6: A wonderful man who's been with me all the way, Congressman Andy Barr.
5: In a strong endorsement on True Social, President Trump says Andy Barr has his, quote, complete and total endorsement, and called Andy a, quote, proven winner.
6: He's a good guy and a warrior.
5: The only candidate for U.S. Senate endorsed by President Trump. Trump says Barr will grow our economy, cut taxes, and unleash American energy dominance.
7: Thank you, Andy.
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6: A wonderful man who's been with me all the way, Congressman Andy Barr.
5: A complete and total endorsement from President Trump. Conservative Andy Barr. America first. Kentucky results.
8: I'm Andy Barr, candidate for U.S. Senate, and I approve this message.
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13: Here's your K-Country forecast. Slight chance of thunderstorms this afternoon. Otherwise, sunshine mixed with clouds at times. Daytime highs approaching 89. Winds out of the southwest 8 to 15 miles per hour. Partly cloudy skies again. Tonight, chance for storms. Lows level off around 66. That's your local forecast update. I'm meteorologist Jennifer Wojcicki from the K-Country Weather Center. Currently, it's 81 degrees.
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0: Megan Maroney and Beautiful Things right here with the catfish. Well, new research has found that sleeping too much or too little is associated with faster biological aging. You're worried about getting older and showing it, but it has identified that the exact amount of sleep that's associated with slower biological aging is 6.4 to 7.8 hours a night. Okay, so make sure you get that amount of sleep. If it's 6.3 hours instead of 6.4, I guess you're going to look old. Huh? What? Say who?
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0: Hello, my people, and welcome to your coverage of Greene County Lady Dragon softball and baseball here on K Country 105.7. This is Chris Lowe bringing you the action of the 18th District Tournament Finals. We're here in the top of the first over here at the softball field. A little late start. Apologies for that. Mackenzie Johnson just flew out to right field for out number one. Brooklyn Jewell actually led this game off with a double. And then Hazel Sharp was hit by pitch the very first pitch she saw. And then Mackenzie Johnson flew out to right field. Ava Hickerson is going to come up to bat. I mentioned this is Lady Dragons and Dragons coverage because if you follow Facebook and social media and all the doings, you learn today that both championship games are going on at the same time. As I was saying, the Greene County Dragons are over on the opposite side of the field. They are taking on LaRue County in the 18th District Baseball Championships. And I'm over here at the softball field. However, I am going to keep up with Game Changer and let you know how that game is going over there at the ballpark. Once it gets started and Game Changer starts updating everything, I'll let you know pitch by pitch, hopefully pitch by pitch, but action by action over there during the baseball game. And if this game ends quicker than that baseball game, I'll hop over there and be live for you all for the remainder of that game. So Ava Hickerson's up to bat. She's got a full count on her right now. I'll get through the lineups here in a minute. And she draws a walk. So bases will be loaded for Kylie Hargan. Hargan's first pitch is a ball. Swing and knocks that one foul to the backstop for a 1-1 count. The 1-1 pitch. It misses high for ball two. The pitcher for LaRue County is Ellie Marksberry. She'll also do the leadoff hitting when they come up to bat. Marksberry's 2-1 pitch is on the way. And it hits the outside corner, called a strike. Ground ball by Hargan. It gets up the middle. It's going to go to the outfield. It's going to plate two. So give Kylie Hargan a two RBI single, scoring Brooklyn Jewell and Hazel Sharp. And that'll bring up Haley Milby. Haley Milby's first pitch is knocked out of play, foul for strike one. And pitch misses high and outside, evens the count at 1-1. And pitch misses high. Only one out here in the top of the first. The Lady Dragons have already plated two. That pitch misses high. Three balls, one strike. That pitch, umpire calls it a strike, mixes a full count. Jaden Darnell waits on deck. And Haley Milby fouls that one off. Jaden Darnell will be the designated player. She is hitting for the pitcher tonight, Ava Kate Sprouse. And that pitch misses high. So another walk issued by Marks Berry. She has two walks and a hit by pitch in this inning. And with one out here, the Lady Dragons have bases loaded for the aforementioned Jaden Darnell. That pitch right down the middle for a strike. If you missed the action last night, it was a back-and-forth game between the Lady Dragons and the Lady Raiders of Hart County. And in the top of the seventh, the Lady Dragons, as that pitch misses high, they got a run. They gave them a 4-3 lead. And Hazel Sharp, who pitched an absolute gem, she went into the bottom of the seventh and got three straight outs on five pitches to secure that win and where we are tonight. As that pitch was a strike. And after the Lady Dragons' regular season, anybody would have been hard-pressed to say that team was going to make it to the region, but they're 1-0 now in postseason play, and that's all that matters as Jaden Darnell strikes out for out number two. Kaylee Sharp will come up to bat. And first pitch to Sharp is high for a ball. Still waiting for Game Changer to give me some inkling that that baseball game has started and that action is happening. I'll give that to you all as soon as it comes through as Kaylee Sharp fouls that one off. It's now a 1-1 count. Sharp knocks that one foul right here in front of me. He makes it a one ball, two strike count. So one ball, two strike to Kaylee Sharp. Two outs here in the top of the first. And Sharp pops that one up. The second baseman gets under it, makes the catch for out number three. So after the first half of the first inning, the Lady Dragons plated two, batted eight, plated two. And they have a 2-0 lead going into this game. I'm going to give a shout out to our sponsors really quick for making tonight's broadcast possible. I think United Citizens Bank, Coward and Parrot Funeral Home, Auto Smart, Squires and Lee CPA, Taylor County ASAP, Lindsey Wilson University, Eastridge Phelps Pharmacy, SCRTC, Taylor Regional Hospital, Lees, and Greensburg. 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Going to go through the lineups one more time. Brooklyn Jewell led off this game for your Lady Dragon. She was followed by Hazel Sharp, who looks to be playing left field tonight. Brooklyn Jewel's over at short. Mackenzie Johnson's playing third base. She bats third. Ava Hickerson, the first baseman, bats fourth. Kylie Hargan out in right field. She batted fifth. Haley Milby, the center fielder, bats sixth. Jaden Darnell, the designated player, batted seventh. Kaylee Sharp, the second baseman, bats eighth. And Hayden Garrett, the catching, bats ninth. And doing the pitching for tonight is Ava Kate Sprouse. And I got on good record from my wife today that, you know, they were thinking about pitching Ava Kate because it's a lefty and it's somebody LaRue has never seen before. She was talking to Coach Russ Robertson and Jeff Wright last night, and that was the news coming from them that, you know, it was something they were thinking about doing, and it looks like they went with it. So Ava Kate's first pitch to her counterpart here, Marksberry. First pitch is fouled out of play for strike one. Ava Kate's been pitching pretty well. Played a very good Nelson County team the last game of the regular season. Held them to three runs. They're a top team in the region. At 0-1 pitch, a little high, 1-1 the count. At 1-1 pitch, grounded right up the middle. So a leadoff single for Marksberry gives the Lady Hawks their first base runner of the game. It'll bring up Abbott. Abbott shows bunt, pulls it back. Marksberry takes off, and she has a stolen base. So just like that, the Lady Hawks have a runner in scoring position. Abbott steps back in. Counts 1-0. That pitch is in there for a strike. Good comeback pitch for Ava Kate. That 1-1 pitch, bunt on, knocked foul. Lady Dragons playing with some intensity, some emotion last night in the early parts of this game. Something we really haven't seen from this team much of this season. As that off-speed pitch gets Abbott swinging, strike out. Good pitching there from Ava Kate. And it brings up Thompson. First pitch to Thompson, misses low for a ball. And 1-0 pitch misses high. Off-speed pitch. Got Thompson to pop up. Kaylee Sharp camps under it. Makes the catch for out number two. Brings up the lefty Bell. Lefty on lefty matchup here. Off-speed pitch to Bell. Misses outside. Ava Kay steps back on the rubber. 1-0 pitch. Outside pitch got her to chase, and she knocks it foul. That pitch was drilled in the left center. It goes right off the fence, so give Bell an RBI double. And LaRue County here in the bottom of the first cuts this early Lady Dragons lead in half. This will bring up Williams. And Williams tattoos that one in the left center, and it's going to get down and plate another run. So give her back-to-back RBI doubles for Bell, and Williams ties this game at two. Two outs here in the bottom of the first. Brings up Engel. First pitch to Engel on the way. Off speed pitch. Misses low for ball one. The 1-0 pitch is driven into center field. Haley Milby gets under it, makes the catch for out number three. So after one, we have us a tied ball game, two apiece. We'll send it back to the station for some commercials. 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
0: We are back here going to the top of the second of the 18th District Championship game, tied at two. The baseball game on the other side of campus has started. Larson Matney is leading off for the Dragons against Price for LaRue County. Kind of saw that matchup coming. And it's an 0-1 count on Matney. 0-2 now. Swung through a pitch, it looked like. And Larson Matney is down 0-2 as we are getting ready to set off the top of the second inning. Hayden Garrett, the catcher, is going to lead off for the Lady Dragons. She'll be followed by the leadoff hitter, Brooklyn Jewell, and Hazel Sharp. That first pitch to Garrett is in there for a strike. Owen pitch misses outside. And Larson Matney just had a single on an 0-2 count, and he advanced on what to be like an error. But they threw him out at second. I guess he tried to stretch it out. As that pitch misses outside to Hayden Garrett, makes it a 2-1 count. He tried to stretch out a single into a double, and they gunned him down from right field for the first out of that ball game. Caleb Corbin will come up to bat. And Garrett smacked that pitch right into right field. So she has her leadoff single. Right fielder tried to throw her down to first base. But she was already past the base when that ball came in. So the Lady Dragons have their second leadoff hit of this ball game. Brings up the leadoff hitter, Brooklyn Jewell, who had a hit to right field her first time up. It's a 2-0 count on Caleb Corbin over there on the baseball field. Brooklyn Jewell hit one right under the third baseman's glove, and Hayden Garrett's going for three. No throw made. So Brooklyn Jewell give her another single, and she advances on the throw-in as they kind of stared down Hayden Garrett sliding into third base. So runners on second and third for the Lady Dragons with Hazel Sharp, who was hit by a pitch her first time up. So 2-1 count on Caleb Corbin. That pitch to Hazel Sharp, low strike. Caleb Corbin popped out to center field. So it'll be two outs there for Drew Squires coming up to bat. Sharp takes that off-speed pitch outside for ball one.

3 and out number 1, bringing up Mackenzie Johnson. She flew out to right field in the first inning. Drew Squires takes ball 2. First pitch to Mackenzie Johnson is in there for a strike. Johnson puts a rope into that one in the center field. It drops in, and they're waving around Brooklyn Jewell. Throw is offline, so give Mackenzie Johnson a 2-RBI single, and she will advance to second base on the throw home, and the Lady Dragons have a 4-2 lead. Brings up Ava Hickerson, and it's a 3-1 count on Drew Squires. So Ava Hickerson, she walked her first time up, worked a long at bat, 8 pitches. First pitch to her at this at bat is a ball. And Drew Squires lined out to left field to end that half of the inning. So they'll go into the bottom of the first, tied 0-0. Pitch to Ava Hickerson's high, 2-0 the count. One out here in the top of the second. The Lady Dragons have already plated 2. Ball 3 to Ava. Marksberry steps back in the circle. And 3-0 pitch. Hickerson was taken all the way, and it was right down the middle for a strike. Mackenzie Johnson standing on second, one out here in the top of the second. Late strike call. Looked a little high. He thought about it, and he ends up calling it a strike, so it'll be a full count. So one out here, full count. Marksberry steps on the rubber, her payoff pitch. Swung on and missed by Ava Hickerson for strike three, and out number 2. Brings up Kylie Hargan, who last inning had a 2-RBI single. Hargan swings at that first pitch and knocks it foul. Hargan steps back in. Marksberry, her 0-1 pitch. Low for a ball. Pitch. Umpire says hits the inside corner for strike 2. Hargan knocks that one foul. Bottom of the first over at the baseball field. It started. Drew Squires is pitching for the Dragons. His first pitch to Thomas was a strike. Hargan knocks that one foul. Tatum Durrett's in left. Larson Matney in center. Caleb Corbin in right. Cash Jones at third. Keelan Curry at short. Griff Thomas at second. And Andrew Houck at first. Ty Bonta doing the catching. That pitch called strike 3. So after an inning and a half, Lady Dragons played 2 more in this top one and have a 4-2 lead.
We'll send it back to the

0: station. Well, actually, for just a second in this inning, we won't send it back for the station. We'll keep it here, and we'll talk about this baseball game for just a little bit. I'm going to talk about last night as it was a ground out to Keelan Curry to retire Thomas, and Miller is up to bat, and the first pitch he saw was a ball. But I want to talk about Griff Thomas for a minute. He was called on to do the pitching last night. He threw a complete game three-hit shutout, had four strikeouts, and the defense was working for him. Drew Squires had a big three-run home run, and then I have a score sheet here actually in my stack of papers. Keelan Curry had an RBI single in the fourth. So Drew Squires hit a three-run home run in the third. Keelan Curry had an RBI single in the fourth, and that was all the scoring needed to take care of the Raiders, as it's now a 3-1 count to Miller. And that's what makes that game possible tonight against LaRue County. And Drew Squires walks Cole Miller on five pitches, brings up Hughes. So we're back here in the bottom of the second here on the softball side of things. First pitch issued to Skaggs was grounded to Kaylee Sharp over at second base, and she throws over to first for out number one, brings up Cahill. Sprouse's first pitch to Cahill is grounded to Mackenzie Johnson. She throws over to first and gets the out. So two pitches, two outs for Ava Kate and the Lady Dragons here to start off the bottom half of this second inning, as it's a 1-0 count to Hughes. 2-0 count now to Hughes. First pitch to Austin is low in the dirt for a ball. Drew Squires' third pitch of the at-bat was swung on and missed by Hughes. It's a 2-1 count over there. And this 1-0 pitch from Ava Kate is in there for a strike. Looked a little high. He called that pitch on Hickerson last inning, so he's staying consistent. And 1-1 pitch misses low for a ball. Lady Dragons have been playing some great defense as of late. I wouldn't try to do anything fancy if I'm Sprouls. Just throw strikes. Let the defense work for you. That pitch misses low as well. Counts now are sitting at 3-1. That pitch misses outside, so a five-pitch walk puts on Austin and brings up the leadoff hitter, Marksberry. She had a single and came around to score last inning. It's a 2-2 count on Hughes over on the baseball field. First pitch to Marksberry misses low for a ball. 4-2 game here at the softball field. Bottom of the second, Lady Dragons are leading. They have two outs here. Runner on first for LaRue. That pitch finds its way into the strike zone. Makes the count 1-1. Round it over to the shortstop, Jewel. She picks it up, throws it to first, and they get the out. So that walk does no damage. And after two, the Lady Dragons lead 4-2. We'll send it back to the station for some commercials. You're listening to your home for Lady Dragons softball and Dragons baseball. 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
0: And we are back here going into the top of the third here in the 18th district championship game. Lady Dragons lead the Lady Hawks 4-2 as Haley Milby, Jaden Darnell, and Kaylee Sharp are due up. The first inning ended with no harm for the Dragons. Haley Milby swings through that first pitch for a strike. A walk of Cole Miller, ground out by Hughes, and then a pop out to end the inning. Keeps that score 0-0. Milby puts a drive into that one up the middle, and she has a leadoff single. Three straight innings, three straight leadoff singles for the Lady Dragons. Now Jaden Darnell will come up to bat. Oh, looks like we have a pinch hitter coming in. This is number 23, Catherine Robertson. She's going to hit for Jaden Darnell. So Kat Robertson, daughter of Coach Russ Robertson, is coming in to hit for the designated player, Darnell. She lays down a bunt. Perfectly laid down. Throw over to first. They get her. That's why you do a pinch hit in that situation. You get in somebody who can lay down a bunt, move the runner over to second. Perfectly executed by Catherine Robertson. And now the Lady Dragons have a runner in scoring position for Kaylee Sharp. She popped out to end the first inning to the second baseman. And that pitch misses inside for a ball. Pitch misses way upstairs. That pitch right down the middle. Good fastball from Marksberry. He makes it a 2-1 count. Andrew Houck's up to bat for the Dragons in the top of the second. He watches the first pitch go by for a ball. Sharp puts a drive into that one up the middle. It's going to get down, and Coach Jeff Wright's going to hold Haley Milby at third base. So Kaylee Sharp with a single brings up Hayden Garrett. That's the seventh hit for the Lady Dragons here in the ballgame. Hayden Garrett has one of those hits. All seven hits have been singles. It's a 2-1 count on Andrew Houck. And Garrett puts a little blooper into one. Shortstop's going to catch it. Haley Milby's going to tag. Play at the plate. And she can't hang on to the ball. So Haley Milby is safe. And Kaylee Sharp advances over to second on the throw home. She'll give Hayden Garrett an RBI. We'll sacrifice fly to the shortstop. And it's now a 5-2 game in favor of the Lady Dragons, and the leadoff hitter, Brooklyn Jewell, is coming up to bat. The 1-0 count. Andrew Houck reached first base. I was watching the pitch over here, and I'm going to try to see how he reached. I think it was a walk. So it's now a 1-2 count to Brooklyn Jewell. Oh, he was hit by a pitch. Showed up there when I went back to the screen. So Andrew Houck was hit by a pitch on a 3-1 pitch. Ground ball over to shortstop. And it's going to get past the pitcher. And it's going to score Kaylee Sharp. So Jewel's going to reach on an error by the shortstop. But it's going to plate another run. So 6-2 in favor of the Lady Dragons. And Cash Jones reached base as Hazel Sharp takes a strike. Cash Jones reached on an error, so there's runner on first and second for Ty Bonta. And that pitch misses outside for a ball. A lot of action going on in this moment. Sharp, little blooper in foul territory. Third baseman makes the catch for out number three. The Lady Dragons play two more in that half inning, and they have a 6-2 lead going into the bottom of the third. And Ty Bonta reached first base. He's being run for by Braxton Judd. And Keelan Curry's up with no outs in the top of the second over there with bases loaded. Going to keep it here and watch Game Changer play out and let you know what happens. Ava Kate Sprouse coming back out into the pitcher's circle. Her final warm-up pitch being thrown. And we're going to get ready to start this bottom of the third inning. And it looks like they'll bring up, or LaRue County, I should say, should bring up 2-3-4, Abbott Thompson Bell. Abbott struck out her first time up. Thompson lined out to the second baseman, Sharp, and Bell had a double and came around to score on a Williams double. So Abbott steps in. Ava Kate delivers her first pitch, and it's popped up. And Hayden Garrett makes the catch. A diving catch by Hayden Garrett with the ball behind her. And that's one way to get a quick out with some style. Mass never came off. She just dove with it all on and made a nice grab back behind home plate. One out here brings up Thompson. As I said, she lined out to Kaylee Sharp at second base in the first inning. 0-2 count on Keelan Curry with bases loaded and no outs. And Thompson drove one to deep left center, and it goes over the fence for a home run. So the first pitch Thompson sees in that at bat, she straightens out her swing and knocks it over the fence in left center. And it cuts the lead to 6-3. That home run doesn't hurt you. Just got to forget about it and move on. Hey, Ava Kate Sprouse and her few outings that she's had later parts of the season, she's shown she has a quick memory. I'm a big Ted Lasso fan, and there's a scene where, if you haven't seen it, Ted Lasso is talking to one of his players, and he asks him, what's the happiest animal in the world? He said, a goldfish, because they have a 10-second memory, so be a goldfish. I'll tell you, when you're a pitcher, you kind of have to be a goldfish. As her first pitch to Bell is in there for a strike. Keelan Curry was retired, and bases are loaded, one out for Tatum Durrett. As that 0-1 pitch misses outside for a ball. And one pitch on the way. Misses outside. 2-1. Bell had a double. Her first time up in an RBI. That pitch misses just a bit outside. 3-1 count. Ground ball. Foul down the first baseline. Makes it a full count. Bell steps back in. Ava Cates in the pitcher's circle. Payoff pitch on the way. And it's ripped into right center, and it's going to get down and find its way to the fence. Kylie Hargan's going to get it in quickly and hold Bell to a double. It's her second of the game. Brings up Williams, who also had a double her first time up. Tatum Durrett reached, I want to say, via walk. And the Dragons have a 1-0 lead with Reese Mitchell up to bat, and base is still loaded with one out. And Williams ripped that one in the left field. It's going to be another double, and it's going to plate Bell. So a repeat performance from inning number one between those two. Two straight doubles and a run scored. Brings up Engle. So one out here in the bottom of the third. Lady Hawks have plated two, and it's a 6-4 Lady Dragon lead. Engle ended the first inning with a pop out to center field. That first pitch she sees is low for a ball. And Coach Maddie Corbin is going to call time and go out to talk to her infield, as it's a 1-2 count to Reese Mitchell, and he fouls that pitch off, staying alive. Conversation still going on out there at the mound. Maddie Corbin trying to calm her sophomore pitcher. As a dad is talking to the first base coach for LaRue County. So the conversation's over as Reese Mitchell takes ball two. It's a 2-2 count. And Ava Kate steps back on the rubber in the pitcher's circle. 1-0 count to Engle. And Engle rips that one foul. Second time through the order, LaRue County's kind of learning to just sit back on a couple of pitches. That's what they've been doing. Fastball's popped up right here over my head. Just out of my reach. It's going to be a 1-2 count. 2-2 count still on Reese Mitchell. and he strikes out. So two outs and bases loaded. The leadoff hitter, Larson Matney, is going to come into bat. And Engel knocks that one into the outfield, into center field, so she's going to have an RBI single, and it's now a one-run game. So bring up Skaggs. She grounded out to Kaylee Sharp. And the Lady Dragons are going to make a pitching change here. They're going to bring on Hazel Sharp. Faith Raisin going to left field, and that's going to do it for Ava Kate Sprouse here. She's gone 2 1/3, and that runner on first is her responsibility. But as this pitching change is happening, we'll send it back to the station for a word. You're listening to your home for Lady Dragons softball, K-Country 105.7.
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0: And we are back here. Hazel Sharp is in on the mound now. The 6-5 ball game. First pitch to Skaggs was outside for a ball. Second pitch is grounded out into left field. And they're going to hold Engel at second base. It'll be another single. First pitch to Cahill is in the dirt for a ball. I'm going to let Game Changer catch up a little bit and give you an update on the baseball game as that pitch to Cahill is high for a ball. It's a 2-0 count. So, don't really know what happened, but the Dragons did have another run. I would assume it was a pass ball or a wild pitch situation because Larson Matney's still at the bat. And he's going to pop out to the first baseman, Brooks, and that'll do it. So going into the bottom of the second, Dragons have a lead over the Hawks, 2-0. And that pitch to Cahill is a strike. It's a 3-1 count to Cahill. Hazel Sharp, this is a tough situation. She won a complete game yesterday, pitched one of the best games I've seen her pitch all season, and now here in the third inning with a one-run lead, she's called on to come in relief, and she's just walked the bases loaded. Brings up Austin. First pitch to Austin. She grounds over the shortstop, Jewel. She throws home. And it's the throw that goes well over the catcher's head, and LaRue County's going to score two. So So an error on Brooklyn Jewel allows LaRue County to plate two, and they'll have runners on second and third with a one-run lead, 7-6. First pitch to Marksberry is a ball. That pitch in there for a strike. Good looking pitch to come back to that. One out here in the bottom of the third. Cahoe up to bat for LaRue County over on the baseball field. Marksberry up to bat here on the softball side. And she swings through that off-speed pitch. It's now a 1-2 count. Abbott, who led off this inning, is on deck. Off-speed pitch got Marksberry to swing through it for strike three and out number two. Brings up Abbott, who led off this inning. Hayden Garrett made that great catch behind home plate. And Abbott's going to pop up the first pitch she sees into right field. Kylie Hargan makes the catch for out number three. So after three, LaRue County, they plated five runs in that inning to give them a 7-4 lead going into the fourth. We'll send it back to the station for some commercials. 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
0: And we're back here going to the top of the fourth. Mackenzie Johnson leading things off for the Lady Dragons. And that first pitch, she fouls to the backstop for strike one. Runner on first over on the baseball side. One out in the bottom of the second. Johnson takes that first pitch, or that second pitch, sorry, for a ball. Johnson puts a drive and one in the center field, but center fielder got a good jump on it, gets under it, makes the catch for out number one. So Ava Hickerson, 0-1 on the day. Walked her first time up, strikeout her second time up. Marksberry first pitch to her, a fastball that misses way high for ball one. The pitch in there for a strike. I say happy last day of school to all Greene County students. I know it was kind of a long day, but it was a quick school year. Hope you all enjoy your summer and stay safe. Ava Hickerson fouls that one out of play for strike two. Three-one count on Wooten over there on the baseball field. Abel on first, one out. Drew Squire still on the mound for the Dragons. Marksberry steps back on the rubber. Her 1-2 pitch is low. 2-2 to count. Wooten reached on a walk, so it'll be runners on first and second as Ava Hickerson, a little swing and bunt, and she's going to beat out the throw to first. Hustling down that line was Ava Hickerson on that check swing, swing and bunt. And with one out here, the Lady Dragons have a base runner for Kylie Hargan, who is 1-for-2 on the game. Hargan's first pitch, she takes for a ball. One-o pitch to Hargan finds the bottom part of the strike zone for strike one. That's a foul ball out of play. Makes it a 1-2 count. So a 1-2 count. To Kylie Hargan. Marksberry getting ready to deliver this pitch. And it's low for a ball. 1-1 count to Brooks. It's 2-2 pitch to Hargan. She fouls it off her ankle in the batter's box. She comes up limping, but she's okay. During this little break in the action, I want to remind everybody and tell everybody, check out the election coverage on K Country 105.7's Facebook page. Check it out. Big elections going on in the state today. As that 2-2 pitch misses high, makes it a full count. And Brooks lines out to Caleb Corbin in right field, so there will be two outs with runners on first and second. And Hargan fouls that one off, staying alive. Payoff pitch. Oh, umpire calls it a strike. It was completely outside. They even got Russ Robertson out of the dugout. He's yelling to the umpire. That's what we like to see, some emotion from Russ Robertson. That was a bad call. It was half a foot outside. We'll bring up Haley Milby with two outs here. And Haley Milby, first pitch she sees, she puts it into right field. They're going to try to gun her down at first, but she's going to beat it out. She did. Bang, bang, play. I'm right here in front of it. LaRue wants to argue, but she did beat it out. So Edwards is up for LaRue County. 2-1 count, runners on second and third. They tagged up on that pop fly to Caleb Corbin. Be a 3-1 count now. As Jaden Darnell steps in. She knocks that one to the backstop for strike one. Good base hit here will tie this game. Pitch is low in the dirt. Full count to Edwards now over on the baseball field. Squires throwing his 39th pitch so far in this game. A lot of pitches in two innings. Darnell knocks that one out of play for strike two. And he walks Edwards. So bases loaded with two outs for the leadoff hitter Thomas for LaRue County Baseball. That pitch in there for strike three called. And that'll do it for the top half of the fourth. LaRue County still leads Greene County 7-6. We'll send it back to the station for some commercials. 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
0: And we're back going into the bottom of the fourth. First pitch to Thompson is low for a ball. Drew Squires pitched himself out of a jam, had bases loaded, and he got the out. So Greene County still has a 2-0 lead going into the third inning. As Thompson grounds that one foul, makes it a 1-1 count. Also in fifth region news, Taylor County in the bottom of the fifth, they have a 1-0 lead over Adair County. Zero-zero game until that bottom of the fifth. Off-speed pitch. Thompson way out in front, and she knocks it foul. Oh, that pitch was a strike called to Kylie Hargan in the top half of this inning. This umpire laid off, ringing her up for this one. 2-2 pitch. Low. Brings it to a full count. I said that and the first base umpire looked at me. I guess he heard me. I need to keep it down a little bit. But then probably not. That pitch, umpire says, misses high. And he kind of looked at the Greene County dugout after he called that a ball, so it's a leadoff walk to Thompson. As Caleb Corbin leads off the top of the third with a single on the first pitch he saw, brings up Drew Squires. Bell comes up to bat here. She has two doubles, scored twice. And that first pitch from Hazel Sharp, she pops up. Brooklyn Jewell ranges over near second base to get it. Throws over to first, not in time. So out number one recorded here And it'll bring up Williams, who also has two doubles. She scored once. First pitch of her, she swings, knocks it foul. This 4-5 hitter, this Bell-Williams combination, they are super aggressive at the plate. Kind of expecting the first pitch they see in an at-bat might be their best one, and they go out there looking for it. And when they find anything close to it, they're pulling the trigger. It's an 0-1 count. She swings and fouls that one off her foot. Makes it an 0-2 count. One out here in the bottom of the fourth. Lady Dragons trail 7-6. These two teams faced off last year, and the Lady Dragons came away victorious to clinch the 18th district championship. That pitch was lined over to shortstop. Brooklyn Jewell makes the catch. Throw over to first, tried to double up Thompson, but she gets back. Drew Squires got a base hit. And Andrew Houck is up with runners on first and second in the top of the third. As I mentioned when I came on the air for this, as soon as this softball game is over, I'll hustle over to the baseball field and I'll watch it live to its completion. As that pitch to Engel is in there for a strike. Off-speed pitch. Fouled up. It's going to stay in play. And they can't make the catch. It'll be an 0-2 count nonetheless. Ava Hickerson and Gabe Chase, along with Hayden Garrett, and neither of them could get to the ball in time. And in big news, Andrew Houck just hit a 3-run home run as Engel strikes out. Andrew Houck hit a 3-run home run, gives the Dragons a 5-0 lead in the top of the third over LaRue County. And Hazel Sharp just struck out Engel to end this inning. So after four, the score remains 7-6. We'll send it back to the station for a commercial. 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
0: And we are back here going into the fifth inning. 7-5 is the score in favor of LaRue County. Kaylee Sharp, Hayden Garrett, and Brooklyn Jewell will come to battle in this inning. Cash Jones reach base after the Andrew Houck bombed opposite field. First pitch to Kaylee Sharp is called a strike. She had a single her last time up, came around to score on a sack fly by Hayden Garrett. Also had an RBI. She fouls that one off. 0-2 the count. Off-speed pitch. Got Kaylee Sharp out in front. She swings through it for strike three and out number one. Brings up Hayden Garrett. 1 for 2. She swings at the first pitch. She sees line shot right back to the second baseman for out number two. Brings up Brooklyn Jewell. She has reached safely. She has two singles and then reached on a throwing error by the shortstop. And that's going to be a foul ball right out of play for strike one. Adair County's come back and tied that game. 1-1. Bottom of the six over there. Brooklyn Jewell pops that up. The catcher makes the grab for out number three. I'm going to keep it here for just a little bit and keep you up to date on baseball here as we switch innings. Hazel Sharp will go out there and throw one warm-up pitch and be ready to go. Andrew Houck hit a three-run home run, makes it 5-0. Cash Jones got a hit. Ty Bonta reached base, and he's being run for by Braxton Judd. Keelan Curry's up to bat right now. He fouls off the first pitch he sees for a strike. Waiting to see what happens. Here, Coach Jeff Wright standing right here in front of me. Just mentioned. Kind of just gave up in that inning a little bit. Three quick outs. That's not been the Lady Dragons so far in this game. It's their least number of batters. It's the least number you can have in an inning. It's by far. The only other inning that comes close to that is the fourth, where they were five batters. Came up to bat. So it's still an 0-1 count to Keelan Curry as far as game changer goes, and I'm waiting to see what happens next as Hazel Sharp just delivered her last warm-up pitch. She threw two rather than the usual one. Keelan Curry had a sacrifice bunt, moves Braxton Judd over to second and Cash Jones over to first. One out there in the top of the third. We're in the bottom of the fifth here. As Skaggs is up to bat, her first pitch she sees is a strike. Tatum Durrett's up to bat for the Dragons. She swings at that first pitch she sees for strike, or the second pitch, sorry, for strike two. One count on Tatum Durrett over on the baseball field. Runners in scoring position. Second and third. One out. Skaggs waited on that high off-speed pitch and pops it up in the left field. Faith Ray, who came in when that pitching change happened, she got her first action of the game, ran in and made that catch. Brings up Cahill, who was a walk, or was issued a walk, I should say. Her last time up, she grounded out to the third baseman, Mackenzie Johnson. Her first time up in the second inning. That first pitch she sees is in the dirt. Pitch misses outside. 2-0. Knocks that third pitch she sees foul. Makes it a two ball, one strike count. Looked like there might have been a pass ball over there. Cash Jones scores. Braxton Judd moves over to third. And it's a 6-0 Dragons lead as that pitch to Cahill misses high. Makes it a 3-1 count. So the Dragons, who have lost to LaRue County twice this season, in the regular season, they live by that motto as that pitch is in the dirt, and it's a one-out walk issued to Cahill. They live by that motto. They've lived through it all day-to-day talking to players. It's hard to beat a team three times. It's hard to beat a team three times. We're ready to go. And they're proving it as Tatum Durrett just issued a sacrifice bunt, a squeeze play, and Braxton Judd scores. So it's 7-0 over there in the third inning with two outs and Reese Mitchell up to bat as Austin put a bat to that one and got a single. So the Lady Hawks have runners on first and second with one out, and Reese Mitchell just grounded out to the second baseman to end the top half of the third, and the Dragons have a 7-0 lead. Bunt shown. Mackenzie Johnson's going to field it, not going to make the throw. So it's going to be a fielder's choice will reach. Or will let Marksberry reach first. And with one out here in the bottom of the fifth, LaRue County has bases loaded with the dangerous part of their lineup. Coming up, Abbott, who is 0 for 3, but she has some power in that two-hole. That first pitch she sees in a strike. Two-hitter. She actually hit the ball really well against us when LaRue kind of played at Greene County earlier in the year. She grounds to the third baseman. Throw home, they get the catch. This umpire, one of the umpires thinks it might have been a foul ball. The other one doesn't know. But if it's not, it's a double play, and that ends the inning. So we're going to hold it here, and we're going to see what happens. I don't think anybody called foul. And both out. It's a double play. So we got a 5-2 put out of Cahill. And then a 2-3 put out. That is a 5-2-3 double play. Gets the inning over and gets the Lady Dragons out of a jam. And after five, the score is still 7-6. We'll send it back to the station for some commercials. 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
0: And we're back here going into the top of the sixth after that nice double play. There's some confusion. Lady Dragons knew it wasn't a foul ball, and the umpires convened and said it wasn't. Hazel Sharp leads things off. She takes a swing at the first pitch she sees, and it gets out of the third baseman's reach into left field, so give her a leadoff single. Brings up McKenzie.

is 1-for-3. Line out's a right, a deep pop out to center field. Her third time up, and her second time up, she had a single. Had two RBIs. And she drives that one deep into left field. It's going to get out of here. Home run, Mackenzie Johnson. Big moment for the senior, and it gives the Lady Dragons an 8-7 lead. And they are excited. Her first home run of the season, and it couldn't come at a bigger moment. She had a hit yesterday that her first hit of the game, it went to deep right field and went off the fence. And I joked with her this morning. I said, hey, if you had had one more Cheerio for breakfast this morning or yesterday morning, it probably would have gone out. And she said she was mad that it didn't go out. We don't have to be mad anymore, Mackenzie Johnson. You just hit a two-run home run that gave the Lady Dragons a one-run lead. Ava Hickerson comes up to bat. She takes the first pitch for a strike. That pitch is way high for ball one. One pitch to Ava Hickerson. It's in there for a strike. It's a little low, but what am I to say? That pitch misses high. So 2-2 count here on Ava Hickerson after the Mackenzie Johnson home run to left field. She fouls it off to the backstop, right on that one. Over there on the baseball field, one out in the bottom of the third. LaRue County has a runner on second, and it's a fly out to Larson Matney for the second out of the inning. And strike three, Ava swing through that one for out number one. Brings up Kylie Hargan. She is 1-for-3, a single, and then struck out looking her second and third time at bat. The pitch misses low. Way to lay off. Swings at that high fastball, knocks it foul. I'll tell you, when you see a breaking ball in the dirt, that next pitch is a fastball chest high or at your eyes. It's really hard to lay off of. Swings through that fastball. 1-2 to count. Pitch misses low, evens the count at 2-2.

0: Pitch misses low. Full count. The Dragons got out of that third inning. Nothing scathed. 7-0, still the score going into the fourth. That pitch called a strike. Another backwards K issued as Haley Milby comes up to bat. She's 2-for-2. Walk her first time up. A single in the third inning. Came around to score on the Kaylee Sharp single, and then she singled as well in the fourth inning. Swings at that first pitch. Knocks it out of play for strike one. Swings to that off-speed pitch. 0-2 the count here to Haley Milby. Two outs, top of the six. Fastball backer off the plate, 1-2 the count. And that hits her. So Haley Milby on that 1-2 fastball stayed in and let it hit her. So with two outs here and a run on the first, Jaden Darnell will come up to bat. Darnell 0-for-2. Two strikeouts. That first one in there. Marson Matney leads off the fourth inning with a double. Brings up Caleb Corbin. Pitch to Jaden Darnell, misses low, 1-1. Jaden Darnell took a big hack at that high fastball, misses it. 1-2 the count. Darnell knocks it foul, stays alive. There's a softball chance. They're coming out of the Lady Dragons dugout. Darnell stays alive, knocks it foul again. And she tips that one into the catcher's mitt for strike three and out number three. The story of that inning was a Mackenzie Johnson two-run home run that gives the Lady Dragons an 8-7 lead going into the bottom of the sixth. We'll send it back to the station for some commercials. 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
0: And we are back here going into the bottom of the sixth. Lady Dragons Lady Hawks 8-7. Hazel Sharp still on the mound. She'll do battle with 3-4-5. Thompson, Bell, Williams. Thompson had a home run earlier in the game in the third inning. She's 1-for-2 on the day. She had a strikeout her first time up, a home run in the third, and then walk to lead off the fourth inning. Hazel's first pitch is low. Caleb Corbin, don't know how he got out, but he did get out over there. And Drew Squires is up to bat, takes the first pitch for a ball. Thompson drives that one just out of the reach of Kaylee Sharp, and she's on her horse. She's going. And she reaches second with a stand-up double. And that'll bring up Bell. 2 for 3. A double in the first, came around and scored. A double in the third, came around and scored. And then a line out to Brooklyn Jewel in the fourth. Pitch misses low. Ball one. That pitch also misses low. 2-0 count. It's the part of the order that can do and has done the majority of the damage tonight for LaRue County. That pitch misses high. 3-0. It's a 2-2 count on Drew Squires. That pitch in there for a strike. She tips that one. Brings us to a full count. And that payoff pitch misses high. So runners on first and second for Williams, who's also 2 for 3, two doubles and a line out to Brooklyn Jewel. Almost an exact carbon copy of Bell. The only difference there is she didn't come around to score in that first inning. She shows bunt and knocks it foul. They never made a call. They are going to call it a foul. No, they're going to call it an out. They didn't say it was a foul. They said it was an out. So one out here as Engel comes up. She's 1 for 3. And that first pitch she sees in the dirt. So we can give Williams a sack bunt, sacrifice bunt on that one, as the Dragons have runners on first and second with two outs. Cash Jones up the bat, off-speed pitch, got Engel to swing right through it. One pitch. This is outside, 2-1 to count. As Engel knocks that one foul out of play. And it evens the count at 2-2. Swing on and it swings through it. As I swung on, said swing on. I got mixed up on my words. And it's going to be two outs here for Skaggs. As Cash Jones, second baseman, committed an error and he reached base. So base is loaded with two outs for Ty Bonta. First pitch to Skaggs. She grounds to Kaylee Sharp at second. Throws over to first. And Greene County gets out of a jam. They hang on to their 8-7 lead after six innings. And we'll go in the seventh. The Lady Dragons have an opportunity to add a couple insurance runs for this game. We'll send it back to the station for some commercials. 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
0: We are back here going into the top of the seventh. Some baseball news. Ty Bonsa with the bases loaded was hit by a pitch. And the Greene County Dragons are up on the LaRue County Hawks 8-0. Keelan Curry is up the bat. So Kaylee Sharp set to lead things off here for the Lady Dragons on top of the seventh. Looking for a couple of insurance runs. Marksberry still on the mound for LaRue County. Her first pitch is sharp. Misses low for a ball. Keelan Curry has a 1-2 count on him. There are two outs over there in the top of the fourth. Sharp drives that 1-0 pitch right to the center field. She makes a great play. Got a great jump on it. That's a good center fielder out there for LaRue County. She's quick. Covers a lot of ground. Be one out here for Hayden Garrett. She popped out to the second baseman her last time up. The pitch hits the outside corner for strike one. Two-two count on Keelan Curry over on the baseball field. Pitch misses inside to Garrett. And Keelan Curry was just hit by a pitch. It's going to make the score 9-0 in favor of the Dragons. Garrett grounds that one out of the reach of the third baseman and the shortstop, so she'll have a one-out single. Brings up the leadoff hitter, Brooklyn Jewell. Tatum Durrett now up to bat for the Dragons. 9-0 ball game. First pitch to Jewell, misses the zone, 1-0. And Brooklyn Jewell lays down a bunt. It's a beauty. No throw made. Tried to throw behind Hayden Garrett at second, but she gets back in time. So give Jewell more of a fielder's choice, infielder's decision there to not throw the first. The runners will be on first and second with one out here, and Hazel Sharp coming up to bat. Sharp knocks that first pitch. She sees foul. Perfect opportunity here for the Dragons to add a couple runs to this lead. Sharp drives that one into left field, but it's going to hang up there for her to get over and make the catch for out number two. Brings up Mackenzie Johnson her last time up. She hit a home run out to left field. Pretty much in the same direction as Hazel's. Fly ball just went. And we have a courtesy runner here for the Lady Dragons. It's number 21, Alex Sloan. She's running for the catcher, Hayden Garrett, here with two outs. Thinking if Kenzie can get a base hit here, you can score. The speedy Sloan from second. Marks Berry's first pitch to Johnson. Misses high for a ball. Skaggs has come in to pitch for LaRue County over on the baseball field. His first pitch to Tatum Durrett was a strike. And Johnson puts a rip into one in the center field. They're going to try to score Sloan. Throw comes in. She gets in there. And Mackenzie Johnson late on the jump to second. They're going to get her, but not before the run scores. So give Mackenzie Johnson an RBI single and then a 2-6 put out. But the Lady Dragons have a 9-7 lead. They are three outs away from securing a district championship. They're second in a row. We'll send it back to the station for some commercials. 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
5: 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A Different Drummer, making a difference through dance.
0: And we are back here going into the bottom of the seventh, and in baseball news, in the top of the fourth, still over there, Greene County still batting 10-0 is the score. So if you had a potential mercy rule in the district championship game on your bingo card, turn that sucker in. You might be winning. As Reese Mitchell just popped out to end that inning, so they'll go into the bottom of the fourth, up 10-0. But more pressing matters are underway right here. The Lady Dragons are three outs away from securing back-to-back district championships. Cahill set to lead things off for LaRue County. And the first pitch she sees, she knocks a little blooper into left field, and it's going to drop. So she'll have a leadoff single. And a bad throw into second base by Faith Ray moves her to second. And Maddie Corbin's going to call time and come talk to her infield. Ooh, not the little error you wanted right there. Jeff Wright just walked past me and just rolled his eyes. Not much he could do about that one there. So the meeting of the mound is over. I was kind of listening to Jeff Wright's conversation a little bit. He's just kind of flabbergasted that they try to make a throw to second base there instead of just pitching it to the shortstop who was standing right there. But nonetheless, that run does not hurt you. There is a runner on second, no outs, and Austin comes with the bat. She had a single her last time up. And that pitch gets away from Hayden Garrett. So a wild pitch moves Cahill that much closer to scoring and making this a one-run game. It's a 1-0 count to Austin. That wild pitch. And Austin pops that one up. Kylie Hargan can't get to it in time, but it drops foul. One count here to Austin. Abel up to bat in the bottom of the fourth for LaRue County. 3-1 count to him. That 1-1 pitch to Austin sails high, makes it a 2-1 count. Sharp gets her sign, delivers, and it's popped up. Same location. Kylie Hargan can't get there again. I think that might have dropped in the same exact spot as the last foul ball. 2-2 count. Abel reached on a walk. Brings up Wooten. The leadoff hitter. No, this is still Austin. Sorry. She fouled that one out of play. Sorry, watching Game Changer, seeing a new batter come up. My mind was just a little over there. So 2-2 pitch coming up to Austin after she fouled off that first 2-2 pitch. Off-speed pitch sails away. It's going to make it a full count on the runner on third. Leadoff hitter Marksberry standing on deck. The payoff pitch misses low, so a walk is issued, putting runners on first and third with no outs, and the top of the order for LaRue County coming up. Bunch on. Pulled it back, and it is called a strike. Austin takes off the second. No throw down. So runners in scoring position. The tying run is on second. No outs here in the bottom of the seventh. Austin grounds to Mackenzie Johnson. She looks to runner back. Throws the first. Good dig. Throw down to home. And they're saying she got under the tag. Ooh, that was a close play. So Marksberry, a 5-3 put out. Throw over to home to try to get Cahill. Umpire says not in time, and Austin did the heads up running. She went to third as well. So the tying run is standing on third with one out here. And Abbott, who is 0-for-4. On this game. First pitch to her is high for a ball. There's one out in the bottom of the fourth over on the baseball field. Runners on first and second for LaRue County. As soon as this game concludes, I will get over there to finish up that game. Abbott knocks that one foul. 1-1 the count. Abbott grounds that one foul. Makes it a 1-ball, 2-strike count. Hazel has a lot of pitches to work with here. Ahead in this count. That 1-2 pitch, ground to Mackenzie Johnson. She goes home, and then she's going to beat the throw. No tag was made. And LaRue County has tied this game with one out. A runner on first. That's the winning run. It's on base for Thompson, who is 2-for-3 on the game. She hit the home run off Ava Kate in the third inning. She has a double last inning. She was stranded at third. You got to be thinking if you're so. Thompson steps in, winning run for LaRue County on first, one out here in the bottom of the seventh. Sharp gets her sign. She delivers the pitch. Bunt shown. It is a strike. Throw down to second. Abbott, stolen base, gets herself into scoring position. Now a base hit here could probably win it for LaRue County. Bell on deck. Thompson sends that one into center field. Kylie Hargan makes the catch. The runner is going to tag. That was in more right center, and Kylie Hargan ran all the way over, made the catch. So there's two outs here and a runner on third. A base hit here will win it as the dangerous Bell comes up to bat. First pitch, low for a ball. Green County trying to get out of this to force extras. Bell pops that one up out of play. Makes it a one ball, one strike count. Bell, lazy line to Brooklyn Jewel. She makes the catch. So what's better than softball? Free softball. We're going to go into the eighth, tied 9 apiece. We'll send it back to the station for its commercials. You're listening to your home for Lady Dragon Softball, K-Country 105.7.
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